0: 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Right now, it is being hosted by George 3P. On to my side,
1: I'm Detroit Dave, and this is Road Movie Music. And tonight, the road trip is staying at home, kicking up our feet, and watching some TV. We are having a TV party tonight. And let me tell you what we've been listening to in this first set. We started off with Black Flag, TV Party.
0: Oh, yeah.
1: Then we had TV Set from Spoon. The Mitchell Ayers Orchestra gave us Danger Ahead, better known as the theme song from Dragnet. After that, we were watching The Detectives with Elvis Costello and The Attractions. Al Jarreau gave us the theme from Moonlighting.
0: I guess we were watching The Detectives because we were watching some Moonlighting.
1: That's right. And then we had the Magnum P.I. theme from Mike Post. And we finished that set off with a rendition of the Hawaii Five-O theme song from The Ventures.
0: Very cool. One of my favorite shows happened earlier this morning, and it's called Above Ground Sounds. And it's on Sundays 9 to 11 a.m. But this particular version of the show was a three-hour version, which started at 9, and then it went to noon, and it had a collaboration with Christy Noe from Wash Away the Dust. And so I'm going to mention Above Ground Sounds' show, but I recommend that you go to artxfm.com, go to the schedule, find Above Ground Sounds, and click on it, and then you will hear the amazing show that they did today, which was all about jazz, live jazz, for that matter, and 3 hours of live jazz, and they covered a wide spectrum of stuff, and a lot of the big players, and some subgenre people, and I had quite an interesting time with it. So let me explain what's so great about it. The professor, and Christino. But the professor, because he, you know, your lesson is in session. Grungy garage, punk, filthy rock and roll, retro electronic, dusty delta blues, discordant noise, stoner jams, yacht rock, raging hardcore, toothless honky tonk, shredding metal, old school funk, everything else cool that's in the musical metaverse. Be cool and get schooled. And this week it was on live jazz. And he had some really great stories, and so did Christy. And they collaborated for 3 hours on some of the best stuff you're going to hear. So I recommend going back and listening to that in the playback. So, otherwise, check out Above Ground Sounds every Sunday, 9 to 11 a.m.
1: All right. Hey, you know, we may be joking around a little bit about wanting to beat the heat and just sit around and watch TV, but... Oops.
0: You picked the wrong track, I guess. There you go.
1: Had the wrong repeat selected. Anyways, I was saying...
0: Same band, but different yeah, song.
1: As I was saying, you know, we may joke around a little bit about wanting to beat the heat and just kick back and watch some TV, but the heat is no joke. And when the heat index reaches 95 degrees or higher, participating shelters will display a white flag outside their entrances to indicate that Operation White Flag is in effect. Individuals seeking shelter from the heat may stay at a participating Operation White Flag shelter as long as extreme heat conditions persist. Stay safe during this extreme heat. All right. I think we're ready to get back. We would normally say get back on the road, but let's get back to watching the TV. We got some fresh...
0: Here's the remote.
1: Okay.
0: You're in control.
1: We got some fresh popcorn. We got some Cokes. We're ready to go.
0: Yeah.
1: All right. Smothers Brothers Variety Hour's on. Let's watch.
0: Okay.
2: You know, you guys are really too much, and I want to introduce you to the guys individually in The Who, because you never get to know their names. You know them as The Who. Everybody says, who? And you say, you know. What's your name?
3: Pete. Pete Townsend, yeah.
2: Pete, and where are you from, Pete?
3: London.
2: From London?
3: Yeah.
2: London where?
3: London, England.
2: Hey, where'd you learn to play, you know, that's a wild... style of playing. Where'd you learn to play the guitar like that?
3: That was bowling. Bowling.
2: Bowling. Yeah, I could tell. Now we move right along. Right over here. And you're
3: John.
2: You're John.
3: John. Yeah.
2: And you're from
3: London, sir.
2: From London too.
3: Yeah.
2: And you must be Roger.
3: I must be.
2: Who are you?
3: Yeah.
2: You're Roger? And where are you from?
3: Oz.
2: Roger? Here's Roger from Oz. And over here, the guy plays the sloppy drums. Follow the yellow brick road. What's your name?
4: Keith.
2: Keith?
4: My friends call me Keith. You can call me John.
2: Okay, John. I just soon call you Roger. Roger from Oz. What's the next song you're going to do?
3: My Generation.
2: Your Generation?
3: Yeah.
2: Well, I can really identify with that because I really identify with these guys. I dig them. And this is a...
4: you got sloppy stage hands around here.
2: Okay, that's enough! They're going to sing My Generation. This song really goes, and you're going to be surprised what happens because this is excitement, and hit it. My Generation.

0: shall fade away. Don't try and dig what we all
1: talking about my generation.
0: Trying to cause a
1: talking about my generation.
0: Talking about my generation.

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Yeah, don't try and dig what we all say. About my

0: 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It's absolutely free. All you have to do is push play. You'll listen to live radio from downtown Louisville. Right now, it's being hosted by George 3PO, and to my side,
1: I'm Detroit Dave, and this is Road Movie Music. And tonight, the road trip is hanging up the keys, kicking up our shoes, popping some popcorn, and watching TV. We are having a TV party tonight.
0: That's right.
1: Let me tell you what we had in that last set there. We started off with The Who, a live version of My Generation from the Smothers Brothers comedy show.
0: Ooh, that was a big explosion.
1: Yeah, and it was. And the funny thing about that is Keith Moon had his drum kit rigged to explode. That was planned. It was expected. But before the show, a very helpful roadie made sure that it was packed with a powder charge. But Keith had already packed it. So then it had two charges in it. And just before they started, Keith couldn't remember if he had loaded it or not, so he put another powder charge on it. So when it went off, it was a triple charge, which was a lot more than anybody was expecting and resulted in permanent hearing damage for Pete Townsend.
0: Uh-huh.
1: Bummer. Still, the things you do for rock and roll. After that, we had Stooges with TVI.
0: What you do for rock and roll.
1: TV on the radio gave us Golden Age.
0: Which, I guess we're in the Golden Age, so we've been told.
1: And we finished that set off with The Ballad of Serenity, better known as the theme song from the TV show Firefly, from Sunny Rhodes.
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0: If you're listening, I want to request Young Turks. I heard that on the last show you played. I think that's it's a fitting piece to play at the very beginning of the new show. So, either way, are we ready?
1: I think we're ready to get back, not on the road, but get back to the TV. Uh-oh. What's that? Somebody's at the door. Oh, no. The police are at the door.
0: Oh, no. What'd you do?
1: Oh, no. It's okay. It's Andy Summers and Sting and... yeah, okay. It's the good police.
0: Okay. Well, let's hear it.

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And why they shot him, I'll never know. He's the star of the picture show, J.R.

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But with two quick shots, he got foiled, JR. 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

0: JR.
1: I would like to tell you who I think it was. I think it was Ronald Reagan or John Anderson. Or John Anderson or Ronald Reagan.

0: 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It's being hosted by George 3PO, which is me, and to my side,
1: I'm Detroit Dave, and you are listening to Road Movie Music, the eclectic audio road trip that takes you on a virtual journey through time, through space, through sound. And tonight, the road trip has hung up our keys and kicked up our feet, because between really hot weather and rain and rain and rain, we've had it with being outside for a while. We're going to have a little TV party.
0: Absolutely.
1: So let me tell you what we've been watching over this long stretch without commercial interruption. We started off with The Police, When the World is Running Down, You Make the Best of What's Still Around. A reference there to The Tammy Show, one of the most influential early music features, specials on TV. Then we had David Bowie with TVC-15.
0: I mean, you gotta have the quality equipment to watch the TV or watch your programs on.
1: Blur gave us Coffee and TV. Then we had You Belong to the City from Glenn Frey, and that is from the soundtrack of Miami Vice.
0: Which, I know you were talking about it earlier, but that whole soundtrack is bangers. And it's hard to pick just one. I'm glad that you didn't just pick one. But I mean, like, that's the most stylized piece of TV I had ever come across in all of TV that I have. I mean, like, to this day.
1: You know, it's easy to make fun of it nowadays, but boy, was it influential. I had a white sport coat that I rolled up the sleeves on and wore with a pink shirt. After that, we had the theme song from Miami Vice by Jan Hammer. We had the Johnny Quest theme. Unlisted artist there.
0: Yeah.
1: It's the Hanna-Barbera All-Star Orchestra, let's call it.
0: No, that's what it's registered that way. And then we tried to tag it, and it didn't give us any better choices.
1: We had Tank from Cowboy Bebop.
0: So if you ever watched a little late-night animated TV, you found that. It's really cool, from the 90s.
1: Joe Jackson did TV Age. Then we had a commercial breakup from Thomas Dolby. We heard the Dynasty theme song, followed by the Dallas theme song by the Hollywood Primetime Orchestra and Kitsch and Camp, respectively. And we finished that set off with Who Shot JR by Gary Burbank.
0: And
1: I think it was Maggie.
0: I looked it up, but I'm not gonna say, because I don't want to spoil. If you're rewatching old TV, that was the cliffhanger that they left us with at the end of the season, and we had to wait all summer long.
1: See, there used to be these things called seasons on television. Okay, there used to be this thing called television.
0: Yeah. No, and then they made us wait all summer long until the next season to find out what happened, and I was pretty much sure of who it was, and I think I was right when I was a kid, but I'm not going to divulge, like I said. No spoilers.
1: And it only streamed on one night a week. And they only dropped one episode at a time. You had to wait a whole week to get to the next one.
0: Yeah, I love it.
1: You couldn't binge.
0: Yeah, no, that's that's how they kept you captivated.
1: That's right.
0: Every week. And then we only had three stations, so you either picked, you either watched Dallas or you watched something, I can't remember what was on the other channels. That's how powerful that was when we were kids.
1: We had more than three stations, but UHF hardly counts.
0: I'm just saying, later on, we got way more with cable, but, start off.
1: With UHF, man, we had some good UHF channels when I grew up in Detroit.
0: Oh, yeah, me as well in Chicagoland area,
1: good old movies on them.
0: Oh, yeah, the late night features.
1: Oh, and the creature feature on Saturday afternoon.
0: Mm-hmm. With Svengoolie.
1: You got something for us there?
0: I was going to talk about another show.
1: Yeah, let's hear about it.
0: This particular gentleman's name is Brian Manley, and he does The Driftless Turmoil. It's a chaotic tumble into a haphazard, irregular tank of sounds, including underground, rock, noise, metal, crust, punk, hip-hop, forgotten pop, modern composition, Louisville music, and other records recovered from the catacombs, plus occasional interviews and ideas about music, society, events, and other brass tacks from the American Globe and beyond. That show's on Mondays, 6 to 8 p.m. And he's also a musician. He's in a band, and we played him on our show, and hope to have him come down here and collab with us at the end of the month.
1: That'll be great. So. Hey, I want to get about some important information here. You know, there's a lot of surveillance issues going on these days. But one thing you need to know is that taking photos and video of law enforcement officers performing their duties in public is our constitutional right. This includes police, ICE, FBI, National Guard troops, and other government officials. For more information on this and other free speech issues, go to ACLU.org.
0: I think the Stooges said it. They got a TV eye on you.
1: That's right.
0: So, what do you got for us?
1: I got one of my favorite programs, Star Trek, the original.
0: Yes!

0: 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Right now, it's being hosted by George 3PO. And to my side,
1: I'm Detroit Dave, and this is Road Movie Music. Tonight, the road trip has hung up our keys and kicked up our feet and turned on the TV. We're having a TV party tonight.
0: Yeah.
1: Let me tell you what we had in that last set. We started off with John Williams and the Boston Pops with an arrangement of the original Star Trek theme song.
0: Trouble with Tribbles. I saw that the other day. I actually watched an original episode. So nice. Yeah, I was loving it. Loving it. Spock's the best.
1: Then we had the I Spy theme song from the Jazz All-Stars. The New South Bay Orchestra gave us Wonder Woman.
0: Oh, yeah. I was twirling. And that last... Sadly, I never turned into another costume.
1: I always wondered about that invisible jet, though. I mean, when she parks it, how the hell does she find it?
0: She's kind of one of those...
1: You see her wandering around the parking lot going, beep, beep,
0: yep,
1: beep, beep.
0: Exactly.
1: It's over here somewhere.
0: Yeah.
1: And, of course, we finished that set off with the theme song from The Greatest American Hero by Mike Post.
0: Oh, yeah. And you mentioned an actor who was in both of those, both that show and I Spy.
1: That's right. That's right. Robert Culp was in Greatest American Hero.
0: That's kind of why I played that as
1: another.
0: So, you know, tie it all together. Hey, Americans interested in contacting their U.S. senators in the state of Kentucky, we have been having some trouble contacting our U.S. senators for whatever reason.
1: It would be nice to hear from our U.S. senators.
0: And if you want to voice your concerns that you have not heard back from, you can reach them at www.senate.gov. From there, click on the drop menu. On the top left corner of the page, scroll down until you see the name of the state. Click on the state's name, and it'll redirect to the page that lists both the state senators and their contact information. And if you're looking at the House of Representatives, you can do so through www.house.gov.
1: All right. Hey, I want to take a moment to tell you about another great program on this station that I think you will enjoy. And that's the one coming up right next, right after us, is Bases Loaded Radio with Antonio Carlos Echevarria. 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
0: All right, what you got for us?
1: I got the Monkees.
0: Oh, yeah. Love me that.
1: This is, the song is called For Pete's Sake, and it's the end credits theme song. Here we go.

0: This has been another edition of Road Movie Music, edition from the couch. We've been using the remote control tonight and flipping through channels. And we landed here on this very last track that is by The Cure, as I promised, every show. And this is from The X-Files.
1: Summer of The Cure!
0: Anyway, Dave's going to read off with you what we played in this last little set.
1: That last set, we started off with The Monkees, For Pete's Sake. That was the end credit theme song from The Monkees TV show. Followed that up with a version of the Batman theme by The Jam. Doc Severinsen gave us the Johnny Carson theme. Followed by Beach Boys with Johnny Carson, which is a silly song, but it is such a banger.
0: I love the fact that there's a show, a song about Johnny Carson.
1: Blur did Jubilee, followed by Radiators from Space with Television Screen. The last one we had before this was At Least It Was Here, the theme song from Community by the 88s. And in the background right now, we're listening to More Than This from The Cure.
0: As I said, it was from The X-Files, and, you know, I try to sneak it in as best I can, and, you know, until next week, which will be our special two-year episode.
1: 2 years. It will be Road Movie Music's second anniversary. Very exciting stuff.
0: Yeah, so you'll have to tune in for that, and we'll hand things over to Antonio now, and we'll see you guys next week. Until then, peace and love.
1: All right.

Bonjour. You are listening to Bases Loaded Radio here on WXOX with a special Bastille Day episode. With that holiday coming up in just a few days. And all are mostly French episode. Today started off with La Femme d'Argent from Air. After that, M83 with Wait. And then Moon, and it went like from Kid, Francis Scully,

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Now I'd like to tell you about Operation White Flag. When the heat index reaches 95 degrees Fahrenheit or higher, participating shelters will display a white flag outside their entrances to indicate that Operation White Flag is in effect. Individuals seeking shelter may stay at a participating Operation White Flag shelter as long as extreme heat conditions persist. Stay safe during extreme heat.

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That last track was Avant que j'ai mon oui from Mathieu Baguette. Before that, Be de mes rêves from Cléa Vincent. Phoenix with Listomania. Before that, Doing It Right from Daft Punk featuring Panda Bear. Started off that set with Baby I'm Yours from Breakbot featuring Irfane. And playing now is Les Amis from Francois de Roubaix, the Actual Magic remix. 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
1: Melody Nelson.

playing now from John Lewis. This is Afternoon in Paris. Before this, we heard Puis Octobre, 1971. Don't know how to say that in French. From Cortex. It is the title is 8th of October, 1971. But in French. Before that, Convey Idea from Vincent Cassino, S Ensemble, and Melody from Serge Gainsbourg to start off that set. This is the Bastille Day-inspired episode of Bassist Loaded Radio. Hope you all are enjoying. Gonna finish the show with about 40 minutes more of a France-inspired jazz. And be sure to tune in on Friday mornings for Kind of Bird, a jazz journey taking you from the recordings of Charlie Bird Parker through the year 1959, which saw the deaths of Billie Holiday and Lester Presley, and the release of the best-selling jazz album of all time, Miles Davis's Kind of Blue. The show will travel from bebop to cool jazz to hard bop and everywhere in between. 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

Playing now is Parisian Sketches from Max Roach, a medley of tracks. One more after this, Lovely Black Eyes from Chet Baker, performed live in Paris. And then after that, it's The Gold Room, a late night radio show hosted by JKT Jackson. 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

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A lot of ways to redeem your invitation, and however you've done so, I appreciate it, because you are on the list. And we just heard Ruth Behrman with Gliss Me Again. Before that, we had Artie Shaw and Mel Torme with Get Out of Town. We had Mildred Bailey with A Thousand Dreams of You. The Delta Rhythm Boys with Stardust. And we started off the night with Charlie Spivak and his orchestra with Got the Moon in My Pocket. Can you believe it? You know, and that was all after, you know, at the top of the hour, midnight, the stars, and you. Yes, indeed. And the time is 12:23 a.m., and you are listening to The Gold Room. But we're going to talk about another show, Mondays, 6 to 8 p.m., and this show is a chaotic tumble into a haphazard and irregular tank of sounds, including underground rock, noise, metal, crust, punk, hip-hop, forgotten pop, modern composition, Louisville music, and other records recovered from the catacombs, plus occasional interviews and ideas about music, society, events, and other brass tacks from the American Gloam and beyond. That's Driftless Turmoil with Brian Manley, Mondays, 6 to 8 p.m., right here on Art FM. 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There you go. There's all the information. And like I said, I appreciate you redeeming your invitation. 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Stay tuned. Baby, you are on the list.

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It's a lot of ways to redeem your invitation, and however you've done so, I appreciate it. Because you are on the list. Okay, now with that all out of the way, I didn't say anything was next. I'm just saying with all that out of the way. Anyway, we just heard, I think we just heard, Bob Crosby with Always and Always. Before that was Benny Goodman and his orchestra with Always. And then before that was Ray Noble and with his orchestra with I'm Gonna Haunt You. And before that was a track titled Something Is Not As It Seems. Well, there you go. Anyway, moving on. Something else we're going to talk about is another show here on Art FM, Saturdays, 2 to 3 p.m. with It's Erratic Waves with Ricky Erratic. 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All right. Time, I feel like it's flying by. At the top of the hour, we have a sci-fi double feature. But we still have a little bit of time before we get there. You know, we're not going to do the sci-fi double feature until after the 1 o'clock jump. But, you know, in the meantime, we still have more time until we get there. I don't think that either one of the episodes of... what's coming up later have anything to do with time, and I'm not sure why I'm bringing it up, but you're listening to The Gold Room. Stay tuned, baby, you are on the list.

Ladies and gentlemen, you're listening to The Gold Room here on ARC FM WXOX LP Louisville 97.1. The time is 1 a.m. Playing now is Count Basie with the 1 o'clock jump. Coming up next, we have a sci-fi double feature for your listening pleasure. First episode, There Will Come Soft Rains and Zero Hour.

Can you predict the future? Can you tell what will come in 100 years? Or in 10? Or in the next minute? Tonight we present two ventures into the unknown. Two fantasies of the future, chosen from the works of one of our most brilliant young science fiction writers, Ray Bradbury. First, his story entitled, There Will Come Soft Rains.

0: was a good house, planned and built to be lived in the year 1980. The real estate agent had told them all about it.
1: Now, this is the bedroom. Of course, it contains all the latest devices, self-warming blankets, and there's a brand new feature, beds which make themselves. Now, if you'll just step this way through the library, we can see the latest in talking book recorders, self-building fireplace, self-cleaning robot dust disposal. Oh, these little mouse-like things come out of the wall and take away all the dirt. Now, over this way. There's a complete robot kitchen, of course. Just set the menu for the week and the stove does the rest. Then there's the automatic hydroponic garden, self-sprinkling fire protection. See, the house is fully automatic. Why, you could go away for a year and it would run itself.
0: And so the family took the house. The man and the woman and the two children. A boy and a girl. And they lived contentedly, enjoying music and poetry and the rich, warm things in life. And the house fed them and slept them and entertained them. It made a good life for them. Until one day, there were 10,000 explosions, and the world shook, and red fire and ashes and radioactivity fell from the sky. The happy time was over.
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0: But the house lay empty. The clock talked to the empty morning. In the kitchen, the stove sighed and ejected from its warm interior 8 eggs, sunny side up, 12 bacon slices, 2 coffees, and 2 cups of hot cocoa.
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0: In the walls, relays clicked. Memory tapes glided under electric eyes. Recorded voices moved beneath steel meters. But no doors slammed. No carpet took the quick tread of rubber heels. At 8:30, the eggs began to shrivel. An aluminum wedge scraped them into the sink.
2: 9:15, time to clean. 9:15, time to clean.
0: Out of the wall, hundreds of tiny mechanical mice got. The rooms were acrawl with small cleaning animals, all rubber and metal. They sucked up the hidden dust and dirt and popped back into their burrows. At 10 o'clock, the sun came out from behind the rain. The house stood alone on a street where all the other houses were rubble and ashes. At night, the ruined town gave off a radioactive glow which could be seen for miles. At 10:15, the garden sprinkler filled the soft morning air with golden fountains. The water tinkled over the charred west side of the house, the side which had been facing the blast. It was black, except in 5 places. One of the 5 places was a silhouette of a man mowing a lawn, just as he'd been the instant the radioactivity burned his image into the side of the house. Over there, a woman bent to pick flowers. Still further over, their images burned into the wood, where a small boy, hands flung into the air, higher up the image of a thrown ball, and opposite, a girl, her hands raised to catch a ball, which never came down. 5 people. 5 spots of paint. On the front porch, the dog whined and shivered. The front door recognized the dog's voice and opened. The dog padded in wearily, thin to the bone, covered with sores. It ran to the kitchen and pawed the kitchen door wildly. Behind the door, the stove was making pancakes, which filled the house with their odor, as prescribed by the automatic preset menu selector. The dog Frog ran insanely, spun in a circle, biting its tail, and died.
2: 1 o'clock, 1 o'clock.
0: Delicately sensing decay, the regiments of mice hummed out of the walls, soft as blown leaves, their electric eyes glowing.
2: 1:15.
0: The dog was gone.
2: 2:15.
0: Bridge tables unfolded from the walls of the patio. Playing cards fluttered onto pads. Martinis appeared on an oaken bench. But the tables were silent. The cards untouched.
2: 5 o'clock, 6 o'clock, 7 o'clock, 8 o'clock, 9 o'clock.
0: Dinner was made, ignored, flushed away. Dishes were washed. In the study, the tobacco stand produced a cigar with half an inch of gray ash upon it, smoking, waiting, waiting. The hearth fire bloomed out of nothing.
2: 9 o'clock, 9 o'clock.
0: The beds began to warm their hidden circuits, and the phonograph spoke from beside the fireplace.
3: Mrs. McClelland, what poem would you like to hear this evening? Mr. McClelland? Since you express no preference, I shall select at random from among your favorites. Sarah Teasdale, There Will Come Soft Rains.
4: There will come soft rains and the smell of the ground, and swallows circling with their shimmering sound, and frogs in the pools singing at night, and wild plum trees in tremulous white. Robins will wear their feathery fire, whistling their whims on a low fence wire. And not one will know of war. Not one will care at last when it is done. Not one would mind, neither bird nor tree, if mankind perished utterly. And spring herself, when she woke at dawn, would scarcely know that we were gone.
0: The phonograph finished the poem. The empty chairs faced each other between the silent walls. At 10 o'clock that evening, the house began to die. The wind blew the bough of a falling tree into the kitchen window, smashing it. A bottle of cleaning fluid crashed on the stove.
5: Fire! Fire!
0: Water pumps shot down from the ceiling. But the solvent spread under the doors, making fire as it went. Other voices in other rooms taking up the alarm.
6: Help! Help! Help! Help! Help!
0: The windows broke with the heat, and the wind blew in to help the fire. The fire crackled upstairs at paintings, lay hungrily on the beds, devoured the rooms. The house began to shudder. The bared skeleton began to cringe in the heat. The wires revealed as if a surgeon had torn the skin off. Voices screamed in every room.
6: Help! Help!
0: Open and shut like undecided
7: mouths.
0: A thousand things were happening at once, like the interior of a clock shop at midnight. All the clocks were striking, making a merry-go-round of squeaking, whispering, and rushing. In the kitchen, the stove hissing hysterically was making breakfast at a psychopathic rate. 10 dozen pancakes, 6 dozen loaves of toast. Then, there was silence. The film spools were burned out. The wires withered and the circuits cracked. Then the house began to breathe its last. The beams began to give at the foundations. Long cracks appeared in the concrete. The seams were burst from the heat. And finally, with a huge rumble, it crashed into dust and rubble.

0: Dawn shone faintly in the east. 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And within the wall, even as the sun rose to shine upon the burning rubble, a voice spoke again and again and again.
1: No one would mind, neither bird nor tree, if mankind perished utterly. And spring herself, when she woke at dawn, would scarcely know that we were gone. That we were gone.
2: Today
1: we were gone.
2: 1985. Today is April 29th, 1985.

Strange are the uses of Providence. Is this how the end will come for mankind, with 10,000 explosions and a flash of radioactive gas? Or will destruction come more subtly, extended to us gently and innocently in, let's say, the hand of a child? Who knows in what manner zero hour may arrest the world we know?

0: and the town drowsed on a tide of warm, sunlit air. On the lawns, the children played, catapulting this way and that across the green grass, shouting at each other, holding hands, flying in circles, climbing trees, and laughing. And in the homes, busy mothers prepared for the evening arrival of their husbands.
1: Excuse me, Mom.
2: Good heavens, Meg, what's all the excitement?
1: We're playing a game, Mommy, the most exciting game ever.
2: What are you doing in that cabinet?
1: Playing the tools from Daddy's kit.
2: Your father may not like...
1: Oh, I'll take good care of them, Mom, I promise.
2: Very well. Don't you lose anything.
1: Oh, thank you, Mom.
2: You want a glass of milk?
1: Can't start now, Mom.
2: What's the name of the game, Ming?
1: Invasion.
2: Invasion. What will they think of next?

0: this. Now put that there and bring that over here. Oh, no, you ninny. Now get back while I fix this. There, they want it this way, see? Here, just let me fix
1: me.
0: Oh, Mink, it's that smarty pants, Joseph Connors. Don't let him play. He's 12 years old.
2: Don't worry, I won't.
1: What's your playing, Mink?
0: None of your business, smarty pants.
1: I want to play.
0: Can't.
1: Why not?
0: You're too old.
1: Just because you're only 8.
0: No. You'd only laugh at us and spoil the invasion.
2: Make him go away, Mink.
0: Go away. This is my backyard.
1: Now, who wants to play with you and your old fairies anyway?
0: They aren't fairies.
1: Enough to you. I don't want to play anyway.
3: Good riddance.
0: I'm glad you didn't let him play, Mink. He'd only laugh. Now, we'd better talk to Drill and get some more instructions, Art. Now, here's your pad and pencil.
1: Where is Drill?
0: Drill?
1: Hey, Drill. Drill?
0: Well, he's in the rose bush, I think. I'll talk to him myself, and you write it down the pad.
1: Okay.
0: Drill? Drill? Okay. Drill wants you to write down triangle.
1: What's a triangle?
0: Never mind. Drill will tell us when he wants us to know. It helps the invasion.
1: How do you spell it?
0: Well, I'll ask Drill. Drill, how do you spell...
1: Here's your mother, looking out the window.
4: Me?
0: Yes, Mother?
4: Who are you talking to?
0: The rose bush, Mom. Only it's not really a rose bush. That's Drill.
4: Who's Drill?
0: He's planning the invasion.
4: No, I see. Well, you better come in and clean up for supper. Your daddy'll be home soon.
0: In just a second, Mom. You got that, Art?
1: See, now what? 4, 9, 7, and A, and B, and X, and a fork, and some string, and a hexagony, hexagonal, Droopy.
4: Come on, Mink. Supper's in 10 minutes.
0: Okay, Mom. Just a minute. I have to tell Drill. I wish we didn't have to eat, though. It holds up the invasion.

0: for heaven's sake, slow down. You'll choke on that soup.
1: I can't. It's a matter of life and death.
2: What's a matter of life and death?
1: The invasion.
2: What invasion is that?
0: Oh, just some silly game the children have been playing.
2: Well, whatever it is, Mink, it'll wait till you've finished your supper, I'm sure.
1: I don't want any more.
2: You barely touched anything.
1: Oh, but Drill is waiting for me, Daddy.
2: Drill? Who's Drill?
0: He lives in a rose bush in our backyard. Imagination, Henry.
2: Such nonsense.
1: I better run now.
2: You'll sit through dessert, young lady.
1: Daddy.
2: And while you're at it, tell me more about this new game.
1: It's Martians invading Earth, Daddy.
2: What?
1: Well, not exactly Martians, Daddy. They're from... Well, see, I don't know. From up.
0: And from inside that little head of yours.
1: You're laughing at me. Drill said you would. You'll kill Drill and... send everybody.
0: Well, I didn't know you could kill a Martian.
1: But it's not really a Martian, Mom. Maybe he's from Jupiter or Venus, even.
0: Imagine.
1: They couldn't figure out a way to attack the Earth. We are impregnable.
0: Impregnable, dear.
1: Well, that's the word Drill said. Well, anyway, that was the word, Mom, the same word. Anyway, so we're helping them.
0: Now, who's helping who?
1: Well, the kids are helping the Martians.
2: Well, fifth column, eh?
1: Well, Drill says in order to make a good fight, you got to have a new way of surprising the people. That way you win. And he says also you got to have help from your enemy.
2: Pretty slick, those Martians, using the kids for a fifth column, eh, Mary?
0: And hiding under rose bushes, too, Henry. Don't forget that.
1: Well, that's because grown-ups never look under rose bushes. Only kids.
0: Oh, I see. Well, finish your fruit, darling. You can play for an hour afterward.
2: Mary.
0: Oh, it's so nice out, Henry. There's no school.

0: tomorrow.
1: Very well. Till 8 o'clock.
2: Phil says after the invasion, we can stay up as late as we want. No more bets, either.
0: Now, is that so?
2: We can watch all the grown-up televisor shows.
3: I don't wonder this invasion has caught on among the kids.
2: Well, some of the kids are giving us trouble, like Dale Britz and Petey Cherrick. They're growing up, so they won't believe in the invasion. They make fun. Worse than parents, even. I hate them worst. We'll kill them first.
0: I hope you're saving your father and me for last.
2: But Drew says you're dangerous.
0: What?
2: But I think they'll let me keep you because I'm helping so much. I'll talk to Drill. Maybe we won't have to kill you.
3: Mary, I think this nonsense has gone far enough.
2: Can I go out now, please?
0: Well, run along, dear.
2: Don't worry, Dad. I won't let them hurt you.
3: Mary, I think the child's taking this game entirely too seriously. Invasion.
0: Now, Henry, you know how Mink is. Besides, all children have their aggressions. Better to get them out in the open, I suppose.
3: Maybe you're right. I was wondering about bridge with the Jacksons tonight, Mary.
0: All right. You look tired, dear. Why don't you sit in the relaxer for a while and get a massage? I'll sew for a while until it's time to... Oh, I wanted to call my sister Helen.
3: Oh, good. Find out when her husband's going to return my golf clubs.

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1: What is your channel, please?
0: 817X, New Rochelle, New York.
1: Thank you. Just a moment. Go ahead. You can see your party now.
2: Hello, Mary. How are things in New York?
0: Fine, Helen. How are things in Pittsburgh? You look tired.
2: Oh, I've been having a terrible time with the children.
0: Sick?
2: No, just underfoot. They've got a new game that's got me just about crazy. It's called Invasion.
0: Did you say Invasion?
2: That's right.
0: Well, isn't that strange? My mink is playing it, too.
2: My boy Tim is all involved with some imaginary fellow named Drill, who's running the Invasion.
0: Must be a new password. Mink likes him, too.
2: How do you suppose these games start? My backyard looks like a scrap drive. They've got every conceivable kind of mechanical gadget arranged out there. I talked to Josephine Schiller in Boston, and she said her kids are wild about it, too. It's sweeping the country.
0: Remember when it was the Roomba?
2: Please, dear, I'm not that old.
0: Oh, please, Minky, I'm on the televisor. Come on, see your Aunt Helen.
2: Hello, Mink.
3: Hi, Aunt Helen. Look what I've got.
0: What is it, honey?
3: Well, it's the yo-yo. Look what I enrolled. See?
0: Well, Helen, look, it vanished. Where did it go?
3: Into another
2: She means dimension. I'll say the darn thing. My Timmy brought one home, too. I can't figure out how they work. Make it reappear, honey.
3: There. That's easy.
0: Where'd you get it, dear?
3: Drill gave it to me, Mom.
0: Mink?
3: Bye, Aunt Helen. Gotta run now.
0: Mink, you come back here. I want to talk to you.
4: Hey, Mom, you're at 5 o'clock.
0: Mink.
4: Bye.
0: Oh, I can't understand it. The child's never been so unruly. Helen, do you suppose that...
2: What?
0: Nothing. Just a wild thought that... Say, the reason I called, I want to get that black and white cake recipe. And Henry wants his golf clubs. I don't know what he'll do.
2: What was that?
0: I don't know. One of the children must have been hurt. I'll have to run and see. Call me back tonight, will you?
2: All right, Mary. Bye.
0: Mink, come here.
4: Yes, Mom.
0: What is it? Who screamed?
3: Peggy.
0: All right, what happened?
3: Well, she got scared and went home.
0: Did you hit her?
3: No, she just got scared. She's a scared baby anyway. We won't let her play anymore. She's getting too old.
0: Now, Mink, tell me why she cried.
3: No, I can't.
0: Mink, you'll answer me this instant or come inside. I've had enough of this nonsense.
3: Gee, I can't quit now, Mom. It's almost 0 hour.
0: Then tell me what frightened Peggy Ann.
3: Okay, she saw Drill.
0: Drill?
3: He almost came through. He was just testing.
0: Through what?
3: Those pipes and things we set off. She looked into one of the pipes and screamed. I guess she saw Drill.
0: And no one hit her?
3: Uh-huh.
0: Very well, Mink. I'll call Peggy Ann's mother and see how she is. And I'll call you for your bath in half an hour. Your father and I want to go out tonight.
3: You won't be able to go out, Mom.
0: Why not?
3: 0 hours, 5 o'clock, Mom.

0: Hello, dear.
1: Oh, you home already, Henry?
0: Yes, I thought I'd relax a little before we went to theater. Where's the little one?
1: Out back.
0: Same game?
1: Same game. They've got a stack of pipes and hammers and spoons a mile high out there.
0: Children, children, why do we have them?
1: Yeah, strange little creatures, aren't they? Even Mink, Henry. She's a part of us, and yet what do we really know about how she thinks and feels?
0: Well, I didn't mean to start a philosophic discussion.
1: Kids are such a queer mixture of love and hate, though. Even normal, healthy kids. They need you, and they're dependent on you, and yet they resent that dependence.
0: You sound like a child psychology course I once took.
1: I wonder if they ever really forgive the whippings and the commands we have to give them sometimes. I wonder if we ever forgot them when we were children.
0: Look, I'd like to discuss this with you, dear, but we do have a theater date, and it's almost 5 o'clock now. What's happened to the kids? They're so quiet. When children are quiet, you know there's some mischief. What's that sound?
1: I don't know.
0: Kids aren't playing with anything electrical, are they?
1: I'm sure they are. At least
0: just the same, I'd better go out.
1: Henry, tell them to put off the invasion.
0: Well, Mary, don't get upset. It's just a game. Good Lord, what's that? Look out the window, Mary. What is it? Where are the children? Mary, why are you shaking? What did you see?
2: Henry, quick. Up to the attic.
0: They are in the attic.
2: Yes, the attic. Quick.
0: Mary! Come back here. Mary! Mary, don't go up. They are up there. Mary, are you out of your mind? There's no one up here.
2: We shut the door. Lock it. Lock it.
0: But there's nothing up here. What is wrong with you? Mary, come to your senses.
2: Henry.
0: What are you talking about?
2: The window, Henry. It was horrible.
0: What?
2: It is an invasion.
0: For heaven's sake, let's get down out of this attic and talk this over sensibly. I want to find out if Mink is all right.
2: She's all right. I saw her. She was leading them around the corner of the house.
0: Leading who? The kid? Stuffing. Sound like 50 men with boots on.
2: No, not men. Oh, huh? Please, God, don't let them fight. Don't let them, please.
0: I don't understand. Who's there?
2: Don't shout, Daddy.
0: Who's down there? I demand that you answer me.
2: They're coming. The whole house is shaking.
0: Who? Oh. Who's there?
2: Please, be quiet. Henry.
3: Mom? Dad? Are you in the attic?
2: Henry, listen.
0: It's Mink. We've got to save her.
2: Henry, you don't understand. She's leading them.
0: What?
2: She's leading them. She's on their side. Oh, my God.
0: The children on their side?
2: Oh, she told us, but we wouldn't believe her.
3: Now,

0: You have just heard another adventure into the unknown world of the future. The world of... Dimension X. Next week, Destination Moon. A preview of the movie which is soon to have its world premiere in New York. Telling the Robert Heinlein story of man's first trip to the moon. 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Featured in the first story as narrator was your host, Norman Rose. The leading players in Zero Hour were Denise Alexander as Mink and Rita Lynn as the mother, Roger DeCoven as the father. Music by Albert Berman. Engineer Don Abbott. 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

0: From the far horizons of the unknown come transcribed tales of new dimensions in time and space. 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
0: Tonight, the Ray Bradbury story entitled, And the Moon Be Still as Bright.
2: The first three expeditions for Mars left Earth in a mushroom of flame, arced through the atmosphere, and finally dwindled to tiny specks in the big eye of the Mount Palomar telescope, and then were lost to sight forever. The prearranged landing signals flashed back to Earth, and then the radios went dead. One after the other, ships had disappeared and were never heard from again. But still, the rockets came. The fourth expedition emerged from the silent gulfs of space, angled down toward the floating red disk of Mars, down into an orbit as the order came to land. The last blast of the bow jets broke red against the blue desert sands. And the ship slid to a halt at the edge of a vast city that reflected the icy glare of the moonlight. For a while, all was still.
3: All right, Parkhill. Open the airlock.
4: Aye, sir.
5: Fresh air.
4: Hey, it's cold out here.
5: Who cares? We got here. I thought I'd never hit solid ground again.
4: Hey, how about a fire, Captain Wildey? It's freezing.
3: Later. We have work to do.
5: Oh, smell that air. Why, you could get drunk on it. Say, there's an idea. Why don't we break out a bottle and celebrate?
3: Biggs, there will be no drinking done till we're secured.
5: But we're landed, Captain.
3: Three other expeditions landed and disappeared within 24 hours. Now, we're not relaxing security till we find out what happened to them.
5: What do you mean? Maybe Martians?
3: Sender, you're an archaeologist. How old would you say they are?
6: I can't tell till I study them more closely. It's the kind of engineering we couldn't duplicate on Earth.
3: Well, I'm not interested in the architecture now. I want to make sure there's nothing there that might be dangerous. Mr. Hathaway.
7: Yes, sir?
3: I want you and Spender to take a reconnaissance party into the city and find out what's there. We'll set up camp here. No man is to go more than 50 feet from this rocket. And there'll be no celebration till Hathaway and his party report back.
2: In the sea bottoms, the wind stirred along faint vapors, and from the mountains, great stone visages looked upon the silvery rocket and the small fire. The sky was black overhead, as the two racing moons threw knife-edged double shadows on the desert.
8: All right, come and get it. Ciao.
5: Hey, what do you got to eat, Jackie?
8: Soda smothered in cold chicken fat.
5: Good, I thought it was something I couldn't eat. Hey, Captain! Mr. Hathaway's back.
7: Oh, Captain Wilder.
3: Oh, yes, over here, Mr. Hathaway. Well?
7: Most of the city's dead. Spender says it's been dead a good many thousand years, but we found one part about a mile over
3: toward
7: the...
3: What about it?
7: People were living in it last week, sir.
3: People?
6: Martians.
3: Where are they now?
6: Dead. We found bodies, thousands of bodies. They hadn't been dead more than 10 days.
3: When did they die of?
6: You won't believe it.
3: What killed them?
6: Chicken pox.
3: Chicken pox?
6: Yes.
3: Where could they get chicken pox?
7: From Earth.
3: Oh, then the other rockets did get through.
7: Yes. I don't know what the Martians did to them, but I sure know what they did to the Martians. They gave them chickenpox and wiped them out. They just didn't have any resistance to an Earth disease.
6: Now think of it, Captain. A race builds itself for a million years, refines itself, does everything it can to give itself respect and beauty, and then it dies. Of what? It's like saying the Greeks died of mumps or the proud Roman Empire collapsed because of athlete's foot. We didn't even give them a decent excuse for dying. We just gave them chicken pox.
3: Spender, get hold of yourself.
6: You didn't see those bodies, Captain.
3: Yes, I know. It must have been a shock. You need a rest, a little relaxation. The Martians are dead. There's nothing you can do about that now.
5: Hey, you hear that? The Martians are all dead. Come on, let's break out a bottle and hoop it up. How about a case, eh?
6: Oh, good Lord. They have to do that now?
1: Isn't there time later to throw old beer cans into the canals?
3: Bender, you're an idealist. They're not. All they know now is that they're safe. A little shouting won't hurt. You think too much.
5: I'm safe on Mars! The first Earthmen on Mars! We're gonna celebrate! Yahoo!
2: Twenty bottles were opened and drunk. The voices got louder. The Earth laughs and shouts echoing across the empty Martian sands. Spender listened to the wind over his ears, cool and whispering. He felt the land getting cooler. The stars drew closer, very near. The air smelled clean and new. He looked at the cool ice of the white Martian buildings over there on the empty sea lands.
5: Hey, hey, what do we do with these empty bottles?
4: Save them, stupid. There's a 2 cents deposit.
5: Ah! Throw them away.
4: Hey, wait, wait. How about that building? 2-1 on a buck. I can heave one right through that window.
5: You're wrong.
4: All right, here goes.
5: Hey! Oh, hey, double or nothing on the next shot.
1: Put that bottle down, Biggs.
5: Who's there, Mr. Spender?
1: Stop smashing those windows.
5: What's the difference? The planet's ours now. I guess I can do anything with it I want.
1: Drop that bottle or I'll knock your teeth out.
5: Yeah? And just watch me.
1: I warned you.
5: Big.
9: Hey, come on.
3: What's going on here? Spender!
1: I hit him.
5: He's crazy, Captain. He just walked up and slugged me.
3: All right, Biggs. Spender, you come with me. Now, suppose you explain. What was the idea?
1: The noise, the drunken brawl.
3: Friend of the men are tired. This has been a long trip. And you have a different way of seeing things.
1: No, I'm seeing things, all right. I'm seeing how we'll ruin Mars. We'll rip it up and rip the skin off the way we've already ruined Earth.
3: Is that why you hit Biggs?
1: Yes. I couldn't stand the idea of them watching us make fools of ourselves.
3: Them?
1: The Martians.
10: They're dead. They're all dead.
1: But they know we're here. Doesn't an old thing always know when a new thing comes? We've come a long way to smash their windows and spit in their wine.
3: Well, maybe you're right. But I'm still going to fine you $50 for that fight. Now, come on, Spender. Suck in your chin. We'll go back there and play happy.
2: Now they moved out into the moonlight across the desert. They made their way into the dreaming, dead city. The light of the racing twin moons glinted on the barrel of a pistol, the long blade of a machete, the round, gurgling shape of a raised bottle. The wind blew in from the dead sea bottom and brushed through the silvery wire filigree of the towers. Strange music drifted down to the double-shadowed streets, a thin, haunted music that played as it had played through the uncounted years of time. Nobody moved. The moons held and froze them. The wind beat slowly around them.
5: Hey! Hey, you people in the city!
3: Pigs,
5: I just want to make a little noise. What kind of a celebration is this, anyway?
3: Come on.
1: They built this city thousands of years ago. And now where are they? How do they die?
5: Who cares? They're dead. That's good enough for me.
1: Lord Byron.
3: What?
1: Lord Byron, a 19th century poet. He wrote a poem that fits this city. Might have been written by the last Martian poet. So we'll go no more a-roving so late into the night. Though the heart be still as loving, though the moon be still as bright. For the sword outwears its sheath and the soul outwears its breast. And the heart must pause to breathe, and love itself must rest. Though the night was made for loving, and the day returns too soon, yet we'll go no more a-roving by the light of the moon.
2: Without a word, the Earthmen stood in the center of the city. It was a clear night, There was not a sound except the music of the wind. At their feet lay a tile court worked into the shapes of ancient animals and images. They stood there, silvered by the double moons beneath the crystal towers of Mars. And then Biggs was sick, and the sour stench of liquor filled the cool air. The men of Earth had come to Mars. And Spender turned and walked away into the city, alone in the moonlight, never once stopping to look back. It was a morning that might have been a Monday, or a Tuesday, or any day on Mars. Biggs was on the canal rim, his feet hung down in the cool water, soaking, while he took the sun in his face.
9: Hey, what are you doing back here, Biggs? Didn't you go out with the search party?
11: Yeah. I come back. I got a blister.
9: Oh, yeah. Here.
11: What do you mean? Look. Look, Cherokee. See that? Well, anyway, I had enough searching. 4 days hunting for that screwball Spender.
9: Didn't find him yet, huh?
11: Good riddance. Oh, my feet. I'm going to soak them in the canal. If I was Wilder, I wouldn't worry about that nut Spender. Let him go. He's a crackpot anyway.
9: Well, he's a little foggy upstairs, I guess. Hey, why don't you take your feet out of that canal, Biggs? I got to make coffee out of that water.
11: Coffee? You call that stuff coffee? I had a motorcycle once that dripped grease that tasted better than...
9: Hey, wait a minute, Biggs. Hey, look over there.
11: Where?
9: By that bush. There's someone there.
11: Hey.
9: It's him. Hey. Hey, Spender!
11: Spender?
9: He's coming over.
11: Why'd he stay lost, that crazy jerk?
9: Hi, Spender. Long time no see.
12: Hello, Cherokee. I've been exploring some ruins.
11: Oh, you and them ruins. You're like a dog in a boneyard. What's the matter? Why don't you just say something? Where you been?
12: Up in the hills. What would you say if I told you I found a Martian?
11: Oh, yeah?
9: Where?
12: Never mind. Let me ask you a question. How would you feel if you were a Martian and people came to your land and started to tear it up?
9: I know how I'd feel. I've got Cherokee blood in me. My grandfather told me a lot of things about the way they kicked the Indians around in the Oklahoma Territory. If there's any Martian around, I'm all for him.
12: How about you, Biggs?
11: They're dead. They're all dead. It's a good thing, too.
12: Well, I found a Martian. Up in a dead town in the hills. I've been reading their books, and they're easy to understand. And I've learned their language. And then I found this Martian. And I brought him here, now.
9: I don't see no Martian.
12: I'm the last Martian.
11: What did you say?
12: Biggs, I'm going to kill you.
11: Oh, cut it out. What kind of a lousy joke is that? And I don't... Now, don't put that gun away. You're kidding, huh? All right, Spender,
9: He's dead. You killed him.
12: You can come with me, Cherokee. You're an Indian. You know how the Martians would feel. You can be with me in this.
9: You killed him. You just killed him.
12: He deserved it.
9: You're crazy.
12: Maybe I am. But you can come with me.
9: Come with you for what? Go on, get out of here, crazy murderer.
12: Of all of them, I thought you'd understand. I thought you'd remember what happened to your own people.
9: You get out of here, you crazy murdering...
12: Don't reach for that gun.
9: Spender.

0: Hathaway, break out the arms locker. Issue pistols, rifles, and grenades.
1: Yes, sir?
0: And you'd better get the Bible out of the navigation chest. We have to bury these two. Park till you start digging a grave,
1: How about Spender?
0: We'll have to go up in the hills and find him.
2: Just let me at him with my bare hands, a crazy murdering louse.
0: That's enough, Park. Your man is sick. He must be...
2: Sick, my eye! He's
0: That's enough! Now grab a shovel and start digging.
3: Spender saw the thin dust rising in the valley, and he knew the pursuit was beginning. The sun burned farther up the sky, and the blue sand drifted lazily across the sea bottom below. He sat beside a quiet pool 10,000 years old and held a silver book. Through the house played the strange wind music of ancient Mars. And he heard voices whisper in his mind.
4: I hear you. I've always heard you. Even down there on Earth. No, I won't run. What's the use?
5: Live, Earthman.
4: What for? To see them tear down your temples and put up hot dog stands?
5: Run.
4: They've seen me now. They know I'm up here. There's Wilder now. I've got him right in my sights.
5: Kill, Earthman.
4: Funny, he hasn't ordered them to use grenades. They could lob one right up here and blow me to bits. Yeah, maybe the captain thinks I'm too nice to be blown to bits. He wants my death to be clean. Just one bullet hole in me, nothing messy. And why? Because he understands me.
5: Kill, the only one in the crew who ever did. Kill.
4: Well, at least I can do the same for him.
5: Just one bullet in his head, a nice clean death.
4: All I have to do is pull the trigger and then...
5: It's no use. I can't do it to him.
6: Spender! Can you hear me, Spender?
7: I hear you, Captain. What do you want?
6: Talk. Truth.
7: All right. Come on up. Leave your gun down there. Keep your hands up.
0: That's quite a climb. You mind if I sit down? How long do you think you can hold out?
4: Until you're all dead.
0: Now, why didn't you kill all of us this morning when you had the chance? You could have.
4: I know. I got sick. But I started killing people. I realized they were just fools and I shouldn't be killing them, but it was too late. So I came up here where I could get angry again.
0: Why did you do it?
4: When I was a kid, my folks took me to visit Mexico City. Now, always remember the way my father acted, loud and big. And my mother didn't like the people because she thought they didn't wash enough. I can see my mother and my father coming to Mars and acting the same way. Anything that's strange is no good to us. We aren't fit to take over this planet.
0: But to kill two men.
4: How would you feel if a Martian spit on the White House floor?
0: You know, you haven't acted very civilized yourself
4: today. I'll kill you all off, Wilder. That'll delay the next rocket 5 years, and then I'll kill them, too. And if I'm lucky, I'll live to be 60. And I'll meet every expedition that lands on Mars. Oh, I'll be very friendly. I'll explain our rocket blew up one day. And then I'll kill them off. I'll save Mars for half a century. And by then, maybe the Earth people will give up.
0: And yet you're outnumbered. We already have you surrounded. In an hour, you will be dead.
4: I found an underground passage that'll take me back in the hills, Wilder. I'll go back there. And then I'll pick you off one by one.
0: We'll see. Well, it's a nice town you've got here, Spender. It's beautiful. I'd like to live here.
4: You can. Join me. You're not like them. Why go back to them, Captain? I'll show you what a good life these people had.
0: No, there's too much Earth blood in me. I may even agree with you about all this, but that does not change what I must do.
4: You won't stay?
0: No. This is your last chance, Spender. Look, you're sick. Now come along with me quietly.
4: No. One last thing. If you win, do me a favor.
1: try to see that they don't tear this planet apart.
0: Right.
1: And if it helps, just think of me as a very crazy fellow who went berserk one summer day. It'd be easier on you that way.
0: I'll think that over. So long, Spender.
1: Bye, Captain. Good luck.
3: The men spread out again, walking and then running on the hot hillside places where there would be sudden cool grottos that smelled of moss and sudden open blasting places that smelled of sun or stone. The men ran and ducked and ran and squatted in the shadows.
2: I'll blow his brains!
3: Captain Wilder hugged the rock warmed by the sun. He gasped, for the air was thin and not meant for running. Spender lay at the top of the hill, and a gap in the rocks showed the white of his shirt against the shadows. Wilder looked at the towers of the little clean Martian village, like sharply carved chess pieces lying in the afternoon. He saw the rocks and the interval between where Spender's chest was revealed.
0: Go on, Spender, get out. You've only got a few seconds to escape. Go on, get out of the caves. Come back later. You go now. I've got to win this. I've got to think that I'm right. Pull this trigger. Go now. Get out.
2: I'll get him! A slug in the head, I'll blow his bloody brain!
8: No, Parkhill! Put down that gun. I'll do this myself.
0: Spender. Why didn't you get out? Why?

0: They buried him in that ancient valley town, where the music of the wind played on through the days and the nights. They laid him in an ancient silver sarcophagus with waxes and wines which were 10,000 years old, his hands folded on his chest. The last they saw of him was his peaceful face in the cold silver light of the racing twin moons. The captain found the poem in Spender's pocket, and he read it before he shut the marble door.
1: So we'll go no more a-roving so late into the night. Though the heart be still as loving, and the moon be still as bright. Though the night was made for loving, and the day returns too soon. Yet we'll go no more a-roving by the light of the moon.
0: The next afternoon, Parkhill did some target practice in one of the dead cities, shooting out the crystal windows and blowing the tops off the fragile towers. Captain Wilder caught Parkhill and nearly knocked his teeth out.

You have just heard X-1, presented by the National Broadcasting Company in cooperation with Street and Smith, publishers of astounding science fiction. Tonight, by transcription, X-1 has brought you the Ray Bradbury story, And the Moon Be Still as Bright, adapted for radio by Ernest Canoy. Featured in the cast were John Larkin, Clark Gordon, Dick Hamilton, Nelson Olmsted, Lawrence Kerr, and Stan Early. Your narrator was Norman Rose. Your announcer, Fred Collins. X-1 was directed by Daniel Sutter and is an NBC Radio Network production. X-1.

just heard X minus one. That was the part two in the sci-fi double feature. But if you listened to the whole thing, was it a double feature or was it like a triple feature? Was it a triple show? Was it? Anyway, we've reached the end of another episode of The Gold Room, but, you know, don't worry. I'll make sure that you are on the list for next week. I will make sure personally. Do not worry. Do not worry about it. Don't worry. Don't worry. But I appreciate you redeeming your invitation and tuning in to The Gold Room here on Art FM, WXOXLP Louisville, 97.1. 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Any of those ways, you can redeem your invitation for next week. I'm glad we're all on the same page. But until that time comes, you know, you don't have to go anywhere. You can keep your radios locked right here. However you're listening, you don't have to go anywhere. You don't have to go

0: Good morning, everybody. Thanks for tuning in. You're listening to Sunrise and Grind on WXOX. During that long, long set, we heard David Bowie starting out with Cat People, Putting Out Fire. Then we heard Kurt Vile off of his new album. That was Zoom 97. We heard We Outlast Them All by Guided Voices off of their newest release called Crawl Space at the Pantheon. Vitamin String Quartet gave us their cover of Bad Religion's American Jesus. Then we heard Leave It in the Past from The Coral off the album 308 that came out this year as well. We heard Oasis, that was the last one we just heard, doing their version of Morning Glory, Unplugged. I am DJ Foo here every Monday morning on Sunrise and Grind with DJ Fiddlesticks and Super Producer Shelly. Good morning, y'all.
1: Ahoy, hoy.
2: Good morning.
1: Good morning.
0: Whew. Well.
1: I really like that Vitamin String Quartet.
0: Yeah, it was nice. Yeah. The whole album's really good. All right, let me tell you about some stuff. Operation White Flag. When the heat index reaches 95 Fahrenheit or higher, participating shelters will display a white flag outside their entrances to indicate that Operation White Flag is in effect. Individuals seeking shelter may stay at a participating Operation White Flag shelter as long as extreme heat conditions persist. Stay safe during extreme heat. You can also tune in here to WXOX Tuesday mornings from 7 to 8 a.m. for 6 Degrees of Jazz with host Steve Cook. The cool kids say that jazz liner notes are the best liner notes. Whether you agree or need convincing, check out 6 Degrees of Jazz, featuring a different side artist each show. 6 Degrees of Jazz celebrates the music from all its eras and in all its forms, and those amazing people you read about on the back of album covers. Only on WXOX. Also, on WXND, well, I shouldn't say only on WXOX, and then say, and also WXND. WXND is 100.9 FM, our sister station, broadcasting out of St. Matthews. All right, coming up right now, we've got, well, actually, in a couple minutes, we've got the community calendar. We do a community calendar every Monday morning at 6:30 a.m., and then we do a concert calendar at 7:30 a.m., tell you who's coming to town. And then, after that, I hand it over to Fiddlesticks. So, I'm hoping you got a good set lined up for us today.
1: I've got something special.
0: Is it like a holiday special or?
1: It's special.
0: It's special. Excellent.
1: It's just special.
0: I can't wait to hear it. It's always good. Mm. All right. I hope all of you that watched Love Island last night were satisfied with the results, or at least that it's over for the season.
2: I'm happy for Bryson Trinity.
0: Yeah, Trinity was the only choice, really.
2: It was the only choice, and I was so upset that Sincere and Melanie and Zach and Kata were even in the final four.
0: Exactly. Who put them there? America.
2: America.
0: And we know how they vote.
2: We do.
0: Poorly.
2: We do. But Trinity and Bryce deserved it. Yeah. It was a good win.
0: 100%. Yeah.
2: Oh, and I had told you before that in previous years they gave it to one person and they could decide right to split the money. And then this year when they did do it, I thought, well, maybe I remembered that wrong. I didn't remember it wrong. They just changed the rules this year. So
0: really?
2: They gave it to the couple instead of just to one person.
0: So when they gave it to one person, who did they decide to give it to?
2: Their partner. Like whoever they were coupled up with, they could.
0: Right, but I mean, who's the winner? Is it the woman, or is it the man? I didn't play along
2: to vote last year, so I don't know how it worked. But last year, the winner was a woman.
0: Okay.
2: And she got to choose whether or not to share the money with the guy she was coupled with.
0: Okay.
2: And I can't remember what she did.
0: Well, I think this seems more equitable to go to the couple.
2: I think so, yeah.
0: Yeah. Because, I mean, you could play somebody along and just keep it all at the end.
2: Yeah, I mean, we have one mutual friend who gets real upset when they're not in there for the money. When she watches and she discovers that they're not playing to win, she gets mad. But, you know, most people are rooting for them to find love. But, you know.
0: As much as, you know, a below 25-year-old can
2: True. But, you know, who needs love when you have $100,000?
1: $100,000?
2: That's what they win.
0: Yeah, but in order to win that, you were on television 24/7
2: for six weeks.
0: Yeah, it's not worth it, really.
2: And all you get to wear is a bikini or a really skimpy evening gown for the entire 6 weeks. You spend all day in
1: the same one.
2: No.
1: Now, I'd tune in for that.
2: Yeah.
0: It's like the cakes at the end of the state fair. Oh. All right. Let's do a community calendar. Yeah. Let me grab my calendar here. All right. Monday, that's today, Actors Theater is having a summer theater camp week 2, Epic Voices and Epic Battles, Stage Combat and Vocal Production. So you can go and see the results of the students from the camp doing stage combat and vocal production. Tonight at Planet of the Tapes at 7:30 p.m., the Derby City Comedy Festival presents Strippers versus Comedians. Happening Tuesday at Planet of the Tapes is Movie Trivia with Greg Walsh. We've got a cosplay clinic going on Tuesday at 6 p.m. at the Parkland branch of the Louisville Free Public Library. The Louisville Zoo on Wednesday at 6:30 p.m. is doing a trivia night with Spicy Summer Reads. So if you read some spicy books this summer, you might want to go play some trivia at the zoo. 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
1: Some things are growing.
0: Some beautiful...
1: Your daisies?
0: Yeah, they look good, don't they?
1: Your coneflower?
0: Coneflowers
1: look
0: good. And we had a thistle show up, just out of nowhere. I don't think most people want those in their yard, but, you know, I like them. I'm a fan of the thistle.
1: It's a good thing, because once you've got one...
2: You get more. Yeah.
0: Good. All right. At the Crescent Hill branch of the Louisville Free Public Library on Thursday at 6 p.m. is Chess Club. 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And that is a burlesque featuring all disabled performers for Disabled Pride Month.
1: Right on.
0: Yeah. Saturday at Waterfront Botanical Gardens at 10 a.m., they're doing Cooling Herbs and Vegetables for Summer with Master Gardener Mary Wheatley. I bet there's some dill and maybe some cucumber in there.
1: Have you been there?
0: Sadly, no.
1: It is worth your time.
0: My kid went there, and he said it was really nice.
1: And it's interesting, you know, for those of us who are of a certain age and have people in our lives who are a little bit younger, going now... When it's young, you know, it's a young place.
0: Right.
1: And just noting what's here now and how is it going to develop.
0: Right.
1: That's going to be cool. You know, one of those 20 years from now saying, right. I remember when this was only la, la, la. Or I remember when it was, you know, they were just talking about a Japanese garden.
0: Right.
1: It is stunning.
0: Well,
1: really well done.
0: I need to make a point once, you know, it becomes a little bit less just meltingly hot outside. Planning the Tapes on Saturday at 7:30 p.m., the Derby City Comedy Festival continues with Kentucky Bill. Saturday over at Portal at 10 p.m., it's Tongue Tied Erotica, and they're presenting The Forbidden Lesson. Saturday at the Newburgh branch of the library at 11 a.m. is Adult Crafting Hour. I assume that just means no kids and not just like adult crafts. Saturday at the Crescent Hill branch, they're having a video game discussion group at 2:30 p.m. So you can like being on a Reddit thread. Just go there and just argue about games. Saturday at the Louisville Zoo at 10 a.m., it's Summer Santa. I cannot imagine wearing a Santa suit. I can't imagine being Santa Claus in that suit that big beard and beyond the hot. All right, man. I've gone way over. Let's get PSA into your set. Let me PSA this. 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
1: He sure is.
0: Love that guy. Hope you're listening, Don. Hope you have a good day at work. All right, let's get into the music. You got? Let's hear this set.
1: Let's go. All right. Ready?
0: Yeah. Ready.

0: The witch is dead.
1: Ding dong, the witch is dead. Witch, oh witch, the wicked witch. Ding dong, the wicked witch is dead. Wake up, you sleepy head. Rub your eyes, get out of bed. Wake up.

0: 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And if you are a CW operator, you know that the station ID at the top of the hour said that very same thing. I am DJ Fiddlesticks. I am sitting next to my friend DJ Foo.
1: Good morning.
0: And my friend super producer Shelly. And we started that set with Blood, Sweat, and Tears, Lucretia McEvil, Little Feet's Dixie Chicken, The Resistance, Miss Lindsay, What's Done in the Dark by Jackie Wilson, Sammy Davis and Buddy Rich, Ding Dong, The Witch is Dead, Run DMC's Mary Mary, Todrick Hall, the clean version of Nails, Hair, Hips, Heels, and I am talking over our very own King Kong with Ethan Buckler and Willie McLean and company with a title that I can't say on the air, but starts with chicken. And the French translation is triard. So thank you for the opportunity.
1: Oh,
0: and
1: what a great set.
0: So long, Senator Graham.
1: The views expressed on Sunrise and Grind are those of the DJs.
0: The DJs,
1: not
0: and
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0: Not the station.
1: Or
0: no.
1: Its management, or board.
0: Or the management, or board. No, no. You're welcome.
1: That was a fantastic set. thanks for doing that.
0: Thank you for letting me.
1: Oh, man. So coming up at 7:30, we've got a concert calendar. And following that is Democracy Now! And then Love Always Radio. Got a good lineup this morning, every Monday morning here on WXOX. Let's get back into the music. I've got a whole set. Hope you like synth pop, because we got some synth pop. All right, here we go.

0: That was the diminutive grandpa of goth, Peter Murphy, with Cuts You Up. Before that, we heard Two Way Army featuring Gary Numan, When Machines Rock. Trust gave us Prefabricated. We heard Carol Fialka with Armband. Depeche Mode did Something to Do. And then we opened up that synth pop set with Simple Minds, Promised You a Miracle. You're listening to Sunrise and Grind, and I sure am glad that you are tuned in. We're here every Monday morning from 6 a.m. to 8 a.m. when only crazy people should be up at that hour. It's way too early, but I mean, everybody has to get up and go to work, and that's what we're here for. We're here to help you get ready for your week.
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0: 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Johnny V's Virtual Jukebox is the home of all kinds of music: rock and roll, country and western, rhythm and blues, jazz and swing, reggae and ska, not to mention music from many distant and not so distant lands. 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It's on random, so there's no telling what we'll hear. 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
1: It spins.
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1: It no extra charge.
0: 100% more spinning. All right. It's close enough to 7:30. Yeah,
1: it's in fact.
0: It just hit. All right. Here's the concert calendar for the week of July 13th. Tonight at Headliners at 7 p.m., it's Dying Wish with Guilt Trip, Holder, and Surfaced. Tuesday at the Monarch at 7 p.m., it's an evening with Flagship Romance and The Rough and Tumble. Tuesday at Mercury Ballroom at 8 p.m., it's El Mien, Sounds for Someone Tour. Camp Spaceman on Tuesday. Don't have the time for this one. They usually start pretty early. Check their social media page. But at Camp Spaceman on Tuesday, it's Katie Went Missing. Wednesday at the Monarch at 7 p.m., Bluegrass Evolution Jam. Also on Wednesday at Portal, it's Done For, Road to Ink, and Hollow Valley. Mercury Ballroom at 8 p.m. on Wednesday, L.A. Guns. Hair metal. I couldn't tell you a single L.A. Guns. I can tell you their logo, tell you what their album covers look like. But if you're into that, L.A. Guns is Mercury Ballroom Wednesday. Whirling Tiger at 8 p.m. on Thursday is Dead Letter Office. They are a tribute band for R.E.M. You know, I was just talking to super producer Shelley the other day. I was like, I thought REM would have a more lasting impact on the music scene. Like, you would hear more REM. You don't really hear much. Anyway, tribute band, Dead Letter Office, 8 p.m., Whirling Tiger on Thursday. At the Monarch on Thursday at 7 p.m., Brad Goodall and Moose Loon. Friday at Camp Spaceman. It's Nuff Said. Headliners on Friday at 8 p.m. They're having, it's not really a concert, I guess. I guess it's a DJ and dance party. It's now, it's called Now That's What I Call Rave.
1: I hope it starts at 7 and is wrapped up by 8:30.
0: It starts at 8. Didn't have a time when it would end, but yeah, that sounds
1: actually
0: appropriate.
1: It would be even better if it started at 5:30.
0: Yeah.
1: You know, with heavy apps.
0: Friday at Zanzibar at 8 p.m. It's Saddle with guest Mule Haggard. Friday at the Mercury Ballroom is Colors. Oh, I'm sorry. 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And the event is 18 plus on that one. Saturday at Camp Spaceman at 6 p.m. It's Spaceman 163 at CLXIII Judgment Day. It's Underground Morning and peed on, I guess. And Moon Rules Apply, Taking Lives, and Carrion. Saturday at Whirling Tiger, 8 p.m., Cowboy Preachers Club, Griffin Cobb, and Huber. And
1: like
0: Huber.
1: Like Hubers?
0: I don't think they're affiliated, but yeah. Okay. But it's not plural, it's just Huber.
1: Just one Huber?
0: Just one. One of them Huber boys. Or girls. Saturday, the 18th at Monarch, Jill Andrews and Allie Sperry. Zanzibar on Saturday at 9 p.m. It's Lou and Lex Connect. That's with 10th Street Dre and Ministry of Truth. Fred C., Prodigy the Kid. Vibe Like Ty, Jordan Brooks, and Ty. Mercury Ballroom on Saturday at 8 p.m. It's Life Jennings. Headliners on Sunday at 7 p.m. has Memphis Mayfire with John Harvey, If Not For Me, and Royal Lynn. And let's see, the final one, Sunday at 8 p.m. at the Kentucky Performing Arts Center, is Babyface Ray and 42 Doug. It's their For the Trenches tour. All right, that were the concerts that I could find from the venues that I know to look for. However, if any of you listeners know of any concerts coming up that are not on our concert calendar, which can be found on the Artex FM website by clicking on the events link, there's a link to a beautiful spreadsheet with all of the events that we have compiled. If you know of something that's not on that list, there's a submission form there that you can promote your own shows or shows you know that are coming up. It doesn't have to be concerts. It can be any type of community event that you want to get the word out about. We'll do our best. All right. What do we got? We got about 25 minutes. Let's get back into some music here. Let's hear some Ty Segall off of his 2025 album, Possession. This is Fantastic Tomb, WXOX.

0: Sue, do you know that I had Friends of Distinction in two different places on my playlist and just didn't have enough time, so thank you.
1: Oh, you're welcome. I hate to talk over them, but our show is almost over, and I need to tell the folks what we just heard. We started out the set with Ty Segall, Fantastic Tomb. U2 gave us Out of Control off of the Boy album. Stan Freberg did Heartbreak Hotel. Vampire Weekend gave us Gen X Cops. Jupiter and OES gave us Bingay Yo. And we just heard the cover of the Neil Young song Lot of Love that was done by Courtney Barnett.
0: Really good.
1: Yeah.
0: Really good.
1: And right now we're talking over Friends of Distinction, Grazing in the Grass. You've been listening to Sunrise and Grind. We're here every Monday morning. DJ Food, DJ Fiddlesticks, and Super Producer Shelly. It's been a pleasure. It's been an honor. Thanks for tuning in. Stick around for Democracy Now! Coming up in just a second. And then we've got Love Always Radio. Good morning lined up. Stay tuned.
0: Have a good week, y'all.
1: Yeah, have a good week.

0: York, this is Democracy Now!
1: Following U.S. attacks on areas in southern Iran early today, the Islamic Revolutionary Guard Corps said it had destroyed fuel storage tanks, Patriot air defense systems, and FPS systems at U.S. bases in Kuwait.
0: Iran and the United States continue trading strikes as tensions rise over control of the Strait of Hormuz. Iran says the strait is closed to traffic. President Trump has declared the ceasefire over. And Republican Senator Lindsey Graham of South Carolina dies at the age of 71. We'll speak with Jeremy Scahill of Dropsite News. Then armed Israeli settlers carrying U.S.-made M4 rifles detained Democratic Congress member Rouhana in the occupied West Bank on Wednesday as he was visiting a Palestinian village destroyed by settlers.
2: They detain us. They block off the road. And then they call the IDF, and the IDF is on their side, not on the side of the Americans.
0: We'll be joined by the renowned Palestinian-American historian Rashid Khalidi on the occupied West Bank, as well as U.S. plans for a new embassy complex in Jerusalem. All that and more coming up. Welcome to Democracy Now!, democracynow.org, The War and Peace Report. I'm Amy Goodman. The United States is continuing to bombard Iran amidst an intensifying standoff over the Strait of Hormuz. On Sunday, U.S. Central Command said the U.S. had struck 140 targets in Iran. In retaliation, Iran's Revolutionary Guard said they had targeted U.S. military facilities in Bahrain, Qatar, Kuwait, Oman, and Jordan. The escalating attacks come after Iran announced the closure of the Strait of Hormuz and President Trump declared the ceasefire was over. On Sunday, UN Secretary General Antonio Guterres said he was, quote, deeply concerned by the serious escalation, unquote. He urged Iran and the United States to, quote, urgently resume negotiations and to address outstanding issues through diplomacy. We'll have more on Iran after headlines with Dropsite News' Jeremy Scahill. In the occupied West Bank, armed Israeli settlers have carried out a number of attacks in recent days, targeting local Palestinians as well as foreign journalists and even a U.S. Congress member. On Wednesday, armed settlers carrying U.S.-made M4 rifles surrounded a van carrying Democratic Congressmember Rouhana, who was visiting a Palestinian village destroyed by settlers. Khanna said his delegation was blocked for about 90 minutes.
2: I'm certainly probably the first American politician who's been detained by the IDF and Israeli settlers. I mean, we were at a village that Israeli settlers had destroyed. They had destroyed the school. They had destroyed that village, and we were just looking at it. And these hoodlums come in with machine guns, an M4, an American-made machine gun, and they detain us. They block off the road. And then they call the IDF, and the IDF is on their side, not on the side of the Americans.
0: We'll speak with Rouhana on Democracy Now! On Tuesday. In a separate incident Saturday, Israeli settlers armed with clubs, rocks, and a knife attacked a group of journalists, including CNN's Jeremy Diamond. One of the journalists posted video of the attack on Instagram.
3: Go, drive, drive, drive. Move, move, move, get the out of the way. Move, move, move.
0: Israel reportedly arrested four individuals in the attack on the journalists. The incident occurred at the same location where a mob of settlers beat U.S. citizen 20-year-old Saif Musalet to death exactly a year ago. To date, no one has been arrested for the death of Musalet. Republican Senator Lindsey Graham of South Carolina has died at the age of 71 after what his office called a, quote, brief and sudden illness, unquote. For decades, Graham had been one of the most vocal supporters of war in Washington. Graham died just after returning from a visit to Ukraine, where he met with the Ukrainian President Volodymyr Zelensky. During the trip, Graham pushed for increased U.S. military support for Ukraine.
4: We have a magic moment in time here. In the coming months, if we do this right, increase Ukraine's lethality, get people to help us with Putin rather than propping him up, we can end this war.
0: Lindsey Graham was a leading backer of the U.S.-Israeli war on Iran, as well as a vocal supporter of the 2003 U.S. invasion of Iraq. He also pushed for a permanent occupation of Afghanistan and once called for a preemptive attack on North Korea. After Israel was accused of committing genocide in Gaza, Graham told the head of the International Criminal Court, quote, "This court is for Africa and thugs like Putin. It is not for democracies like Israel and the United States," unquote. Graham became a close ally of President Trump, but during his unsuccessful failed presidential run in 2016, Graham had this to say about Donald Trump.
5: He's a race-baiting, xenophobic, religious bigot. He doesn't represent my party. He doesn't represent the values that the men and women who wear the uniform are fighting for. And you know how you make America great again? Tell Donald Trump to go to hell.
0: South Carolina's Republican governor will now pick a replacement to serve out the rest of Senator Graham's term, which ends in January. Republicans will hold a special primary in August to pick a candidate to run in November. In other news from the Senate, Kentucky Republican Mitch McConnell has finally revealed details about why he's been hospitalized for the past month. In a statement, the 84-year-old McConnell said he fell on June 14th at home and became, quote, briefly unconscious. He later developed what he described as a mild case of pneumonia. McConnell also released a photograph from his hospital bed with his wife, Elaine Chao. McConnell's planning to retire at the end of his current term in January. With McConnell's absence and the death of Lindsey Graham, the Republicans have just 51 votes in the Senate for now. The Justice Department has subpoenaed four journalists at the New York Times after they reported President Trump's new Air Force One lacked key security features, including advanced anti-missile capabilities. The Boeing aircraft had been donated to Trump by Qatar and then refurbished. Trump flew on the plane last week to the NATO summit in Turkey, but then took the old Air Force One home due to security concerns. The Times reported subpoenas were issued to the reporters Julian Barnes, Eric Lipton, who just won Pulitzer Prize, Tyler Pager, and Eric Schmidt. The subpoenas were issued by Jay Clayton, the U.S. attorney in Manhattan, who was recently nominated by Trump to serve as director of national intelligence. Clayton's confirmation hearing is set for Wednesday. A lawyer for the New York Times said, quote, "This brazen act should be seen as nothing more than an attempt to prevent the public from knowing what is happening in their country by intimidating journalists from doing their jobs," unquote. The Committee to Protect Journalists head, Jody Ginsburg, said, quote, "The subpoenas are an extraordinary escalation in President Trump's efforts to threaten and intimidate independent news organizations and have a chilling effect on the work of journalists across the country," unquote. The New York Times has revealed U.S. Secretary of State Marco Rubio has become the de facto viceroy of Venezuela, effectively controlling Venezuela's finances, the distribution of its natural resources, and its government. Rubio's informal role began after U.S. forces attacked Venezuela in January and abducted the Venezuelan president, Nicolas Maduro, and his wife, Celia Flores. Maduro's former vice president, Elcy Rodriguez, has since served as Venezuela's acting president, but the Times reports Rubio has essentially been running Venezuela from afar, even controlling Rodriguez's public appearances and statements, as well as her governmental appointments. The Times likened Rubio's role to that of Paul Bremer, who was installed by George W. Bush to run Iraq after the 2003 U.S. invasion. In Europe, a group of scientists warned extreme heat led to 10,000 excess deaths in the last month. Germany recorded nearly 100 deaths by drowning. Over the weekend, wildfires raged in Spain, killing at least 12 people. It's one of the deadliest wildfires in the country's history. In Greece, authorities have urged residents in Greece's second-largest city, Thessaloniki, to stay indoors and secure their windows and doors because of toxic smoke caused by a recycling plant engulfed by a wildfire. Meanwhile, in France, hundreds of firefighters are battling a wildfire south of Paris. A Trump-appointed federal judge has approved a request by the Justice Department to dismiss seditious conspiracy charges against five members of the far-right group, the Proud Boys, in connection with the January 6th insurrection. In his order, Judge Timothy Kelly said he did not agree with President Trump granting clemency to the rioters, but that he had no choice but to comply. After taking office, President Trump pardoned all of the nearly 1,600 rioters for taking part in the attack on the Capitol, which injured more than 100 police officers. Protests are continuing in Houston, Texas, after an ICE agent fatally shot Lorenzo Salgado Araujo, a 52-year-old Mexican father who'd lived in the United States for decades. He was shot after being stopped while driving to a construction site with three other men who were detained. Houston Police Chief Diaz is expected to meet with the FBI on Tuesday in an attempt to access evidence gathered by federal investigators. On Friday, the family of Lorenzo Salgado Araujo and lawmakers gathered to call for an independent investigation after eyewitnesses disputed claims made by ICE agents. Hugo Baldera Ibarra is a lawyer for the family.
6: After speaking with these men, I have no doubt that what they're saying is the truth. I know that the agency is going to try to cover it up. This is not the first time that it happens. This has become a pattern where ICE agents claim that they use their vehicle as a deadly weapon, that they tried to run over the agents, and the agents shot in self-defense. But all three of my clients reiterated that at no point was there ever an agent standing in front of the vehicle, nor was an agent ever placed in the line of danger. That is simply false, and I believe my clients are telling the truth.
0: We'll have more on this story later in the week. There have been protests of hundreds of people over the weekend in Houston. The Justice Department's investigating Yale's admissions practices for its medical school, law school, and undergraduate college. Now, Yale Law School's dean, Christina Rodriguez, and several other law school faculty members are urging Yale's leadership not to settle with the Trump administration, saying it would be damaging to the rule of law and would compromise Yale University's reputation. According to the Yale Daily News, the university's first settlement offer was rejected by the Trump administration. Yale has since offered a second proposal. Democratic Senator Richard Blumenthal of Connecticut said, quote, "As I've told top Yale officials, Trump's word means nothing. An agreement with these corrupt bullies is only an invitation to more law-breaking abuse," Senator Blumenthal said. In election news, a federal judge in Atlanta has rejected the Justice Department's subpoena seeking the names of election workers in Fulton County, Georgia, from the 2020 election. Judge William Ray wrote in his order, quote, "Such a large disclosure of information threatens to chill participation in future elections, which will surely impact Fulton County," unquote. President Trump continues to repeat the false claim he won the state of Georgia in the 2020 election, accusing Fulton County officials of so-called ballot fraud. It comes as President Trump is pushing Congress to pass the Save America Act, which would require proof of citizenship to register to vote and identification at the polls. Meanwhile, in Texas, the state's attorney general, Ken Paxton, has reportedly listed an address where he did not reside while voting in several elections during the last 2 years. This comes as Paxton has warned voters about misrepresenting their residence on election records. The president of PEN America, the novelist Danaa Mengistu, has resigned from his position in part because of an article published by the organization about Israeli and Jewish writers denouncing cultural boycotts. Mengistu said in an interview with the New York Times he didn't agree with the publication of the article because it could cast the Boycott, Divestment and Sanctions, BDS movement, as discrimination instead of protected political speech. Mengistu said, quote, "We have the responsibility to be conscious and aware of how our work can impact and influence those debates, and especially if that means producing work that might actually restrict or limit or suppress what is constitutionally protected speech," unquote. In the email to the New York Times, PEN America said, quote, "PEN America has long opposed cultural and academic boycotts, but we have always drawn a clear line between disagreeing with a tactic and defending the right to use it," unquote. And civil rights leaders are backing an independent investigation into the mysterious death of Nolan Wells, an 18-year-old black college athlete whose body was found last week on a barrier island in Mississippi. Wells had taken a boat to the island with a group of white friends to celebrate the July 4th holiday. The friends say Wells chose to stay on the island when they returned home. Authorities say Wells may have accidentally drowned, but his family has questioned the official story, in part because Wells' cell phone was found not with his body, but in the possession of one of his friends who returned home. Wells' mother spoke at a news conference Friday.
7: "Nolan is the kindest soul. He never met a stranger. He loved everybody. He didn't care if you were black, white, purple, green, looked like a marshmallow. Like, he just wanted everyone to be in peace with one another. He loved life, and God gave him this big heart, which always scared us. Me and his dad had conversations with him all the time, not just about the importance of understanding our history as black people, but also the importance of how you have to move in certain spaces."
0: The family of Nolan Wells is being represented by civil rights attorney Ben Crump, who also spoke at Friday's news conference.
8: "It is because the family has distrust of the Mississippi law enforcement officials giving them a fair investigation where their black son ended up dead after going out on a boat with three young white men. The history of Mississippi is something that they don't just read about in books, but it's a lived experience for many black Americans."
0: And those are some of the headlines. This is Democracy Now!, democracynow.org.

0: phone died by downhill strugglers. This is Democracy Now!, democracynow.org, the War and Peace Report. I'm Amy Goodman. The United States is continuing to bombard Iran amidst an intensifying standoff over the Strait of Hormuz. On Sunday, U.S. Central Command said the U.S. had struck 140 targets in Iran. In retaliation, Iran's Revolutionary Guard said they had targeted U.S. military facilities in Bahrain and Kuwait, destroyed radar systems in Oman, and hit fuel tanks and ammunition depots at Prince Hassan Air Base in Jordan. The escalating attacks come after Iran announced the closure of the Strait of Hormuz and President Trump declared the ceasefire over. On Monday, Iran's foreign minister said the United States had violated various parts of the MOU, the Memorandum of Understanding, since the ceasefire began, including regarding control of the Strait of Hormuz.
1: Under Article 5 of the Memorandum of Understanding, our effort was to work with Oman to establish a mechanism to ensure the safe passage of ships through the Strait of Hormuz. Unfortunately, this did not materialize because of overt and covert U.S. pressure on Oman.
0: Meanwhile, the United States is claiming Iran had violated the MOU. This is the U.S. Ambassador to NATO, Matthew Whitaker, on Fox News Sunday.
2: Commercial shipping can't be terrorized in the Strait of Hormuz. And obviously, the Memorandum of Understanding between the parties was always performance-based, and that President Trump, if shipping is attacked or if the Iranians want to act belligerent, then he will respond with overwhelming force.
0: For more, we're joined by investigative journalist Jeremy Scahill, co-founder of Dropsite News. He's been closely following the negotiations. Thanks so much for joining us again, Jeremy. As the U.S. hits missile and defense systems and paramilitary revolutionary guard boats in a new round of attacks, and Iran retaliates by hitting, quote, additional enemy bases in the region, is this an escalation?
3: No, without question, it's an escalation. In fact, Donald Trump, quite bluntly, multiple times over the past few days, said that the ceasefire is over. He also implied that the memorandum of understanding that was signed between the United States and Iran was effectively dead in the water. But then he backtracked from that and falsely claimed that the Iranians were, again, begging him to talk. This has been a recurring narrative where Trump, for reasons that have to do with market manipulation or wishful thinking, promotes to the public the idea that the Iranians are somehow just sitting in Tehran begging Donald Trump to come back to the table, when reality paints a very different picture. Let's back up and summarize what's happened here. On February 28th, based on a combination of tainted Israeli intelligence, wishful thinking, imperial hubris, and a belief that the United States can use its military to achieve any objective around the world, Donald Trump, for the first time since the Islamic Revolution in 1979, stood as the American president that openly vowed to wage a war of regime change against Iran using military means. The Iranian government had said for months leading up to that February 28th initiation of this war that it was not going to just calibrate its response and engage in back-channel communications with the United States when it decided to attack U.S. military sites in the region. Because prior to this February 28th war, Iran had tried to have its responses to the U.S. and Israeli attacking it be proportionate and aimed at not spurring or sparking a bigger war. This time they said they weren't going to do that. And for weeks on end, the Iranians fought back not one, but two nuclear powers. Pete Hegseth and other American officials, including Donald Trump, were every day proclaiming that the Iranian ballistic missile capability had been overwhelmingly wiped out, that its drone capability had been overwhelmingly wiped out, that the Iranians were begging Donald Trump to make a deal. And all of that was just one massive lie. And so what happened is that Donald Trump was facing a very severe crisis with his quagmire. And what he did is engage in a memorandum of understanding that quite overwhelmingly favored the Iranian position. And I think what we witnessed here

0: was that Trump did this because he felt like, we'll let the Iranians think they're getting away with it, but we have no intention of actually abiding by the terms of this memorandum of understanding. That's why you immediately saw the United States try to open a parallel track in Lebanon. Lebanon was supposed to be party to this agreement that the United States signed. And instead, what the U.S. and Israel have tried to do is to co-opt the Lebanese government to have its armed forces serve as an Israeli U.S. directed and backed counterterrorism, quote unquote, force that is responsible for dismantling and disarming Hezbollah. And in fact, that framework that they thrust upon the Lebanese government allows the Israelis to remain indefinitely in southern Lebanon. The other aspect of this, Amy, is the situation in the Strait of Hormuz. There is no question, objectively speaking, that it's the United States that's been violating the terms of this agreement. It is quite explicit that Iran is supposed to have managing authority of the Strait of Hormuz, that it had deferred imposing any kind of fees for a 60-day period, and that a long-term solution was going to be the result of bilateral negotiations between the Islamic Republic of Iran and the Sultanate of Oman, the two literal states in the Strait of Hormuz. And what Donald Trump and the United States tried to do was say, well, we're going to now cut a side deal with Oman, and we're going to open this other corridor. And yeah, the Iranians can be in charge of this small slice of the Strait of Hormuz that happens to be just off their coast, but we're actually going to have unrestricted access that completely obviates or eliminates any kind of Iranian management. And the Iranians have made clear that they're not going to accept this. And so the broader narrative is somehow that Iran wakes up one day and decides to just start attacking vessels in the Strait of Hormuz. From the Iranian perspective, the United States is in systematic violation of multiple terms of the Memorandum of Understanding. You know, I spoke over the weekend to a senior Iranian official who said that what the United States and the Trump administration did over the past few days was to engage in a psychological operation using prominent media organizations in the United States, specifically Axios and CBS. The stories that were pushed by the White House was that Iranian officials had somehow come to Trump and confessed to him that these strikes on these vessels in the Strait of Hormuz were the result of a rogue faction of the IRGC, and that it doesn't represent the policy of Iran, and that the Iranians plan to make some announcement with the Omanis that they're going to allow an opening of an alternative corridor that's not going to be under Iranian control. And the Iranians told me, and these are Iranian officials that are directly involved with these negotiations, that all of this was just a concoction of the United States. And then, in fact, the Omani government, which, by the way, Trump threatened to wipe the state of Oman off the map not that many weeks ago, that Oman has enormous pressure being put on it by the United States. And so, you know, Iran typically has good relations with Oman, but I think it's notable that in the response, the retaliatory strikes that Iran launched over the past couple of days against U.S. military bases in Kuwait, in Bahrain, in Jordan, they also struck targets inside of Oman. Now, you know, the Pentagon is often very secretive throughout Democratic and Republican administrations. But what we've seen under the Trump administration is that U.S. CENTCOM, Central Command, and the Pentagon at large have concealed the impact of Iranian strikes, in some cases entirely. We don't know the facts to this day of certain things that happened in the first days of this war in terms of U.S. damages taken in the region, but also slow walking any public revelations. The Iranians are claiming that they struck a number of key strategic drone facilities and missile launch sites in the Persian Gulf. And so in summary, what I would say is that Trump, I think, has dramatically underestimated the Iranians from the very beginning. He's engaged in imperial hubris, wishful thinking. He certainly is announcing that this ceasefire is blown up. But the reality at the end of the day is that Iran is not going to capitulate. Trump is used to his bullying tactics working on a domestic political level, certainly within the Republican Party, but also on a global level in other deals that he's pushed through. He engages in blackmail, bribery, coaxing, and lying, and most of all, threats of force to try to achieve his agenda. Look what he's done with NATO countries. So the Iranians are really the first major power that has stood up to Trump and said two things. We're not going to give you some kind of fake victory narrative just so, you know, all this stuff that goes on behind the scenes is they say to the Iranians, and I get this from Iranian sources, just give Trump this, you know, just toss him this chip and everything is going to be okay. And the Iranians are saying, no, we're not going to do that. Quite to the contrary, the Iranians have shown that they are willing to face the prospect of Trump re-escalating this to a dramatic degree because they believe that they won this war on a tactical level and that they don't need to concede anything to Donald Trump.
1: This is the U.S. ambassador to NATO, Matthew Whitaker, telling CNN's Jake Tapper on Sunday that President Trump's a peacemaker and Iran is controlled by a bunch of crazy people.
2: Jake, and he wants a deal with Iran. He wants to make sure that they never have a nuclear weapon, that they join the world as a contributor and a normalized country. But right now, it's, you know, as President Trump has said, and Marco Rubio has also stated, you know, this country is controlled by a bunch of crazy people. And ultimately, you know, they're going to have to understand the United States is very serious about this and will continue to be clear-eyed on the threats.
1: So that's U.S. Ambassador NATO Matthew Whitaker, Jeremy.
0: Well, as I've talked about on this program before, you know, the Iranians some weeks ago started enlisting the services of senior psychologists to help them, help the Iranian negotiators in their communications to Donald Trump, because they think that he is clinically mentally ill, that they're dealing with a sociopathic, erratic individual. And I think just objectively, anyone who witnesses the public conduct of Donald Trump and then compares it to the quite, whatever you think about the Islamic Republic of Iran's politics, its internal policies, you can't argue that it's not a set of rational actors with institutions that operate in a quite predictable manner. The Iranians have a track record during this war of saying what they mean and then doing what they've said. Donald Trump is all over the map. He has multiple times threatened to bomb a multi-millennia-old civilization. He threatened to wipe out an American ally, Oman, the premier multi-decade mediator between the United States and Iran on the nuclear issue. Donald Trump is functioning as a toddler throwing a tantrum and then some incredibly dangerous warmonger in the world where he's raising the specter of wiping out entire civilizations, of bombing the clearly identified civilian infrastructure of countries. So I would say at the end of the day, you know, what I think kind of captures the essence of this is when we've had negotiations between the United States and Iran, the Iranians have showed up with a team of people, most of whom have PhDs and are subject area experts. Donald Trump, with the exception of J.D. Vance, sends people that overwhelmingly are showing up with last week's golf scores and their investment portfolios. And so I think the situation that we find ourselves in right now is that Donald Trump is again throwing this tantrum. He's threatening all sorts of things. He's saying that the deal is off. My understanding from Iranians, Iranian officials, is that the mediators are saying that he really does want an off-ramp in this. He doesn't know how to handle it. He can't fabricate a victory narrative. And they're asking the Iranians to help in that effort. And I just don't see the Iranians doing it. I think they're going to remain entrenched in their position that it's the United States that needs to de-escalate and that Iran has discovered, and it's known this for years, but it never deployed it, that a weapon more powerful in many ways than a nuclear weapon in the hands of the Iranian state is their ability to impact the global economy by their management and domination of the Strait of Hormuz.
1: Jeremy, before we talk about the death of South Carolina Senator Lindsey Graham, I just want to ask you very quickly about the Justice Department subpoenaing four journalists at the New York Times, delivering these subpoenas to their homes on Friday night after they reported President Trump's new Air Force One lacked key security features, including advanced anti-missile capabilities. This is the Boeing aircraft donated to Trump by Qatar, which he's taking with him after he leaves, says it'll be at the Trump Presidential Library. He flew the plane to NATO, but didn't fly it back. He took the Air Force One home due to security concerns. Now, a number of news organizations have reported this, but the Times has been subpoenaed, and very interestingly, subpoenaed by Jay Clayton, the U.S. attorney here in Manhattan, who's been nominated by Trump to serve as director of national intelligence. His confirmation hearing is on Wednesday. Jeremy.
0: You know, I mean, what we're seeing here is an escalating war against journalists. I mean, we of course saw this under President Bush, President Obama, the use of the Espionage Act. But what we're seeing here really is the kind of organized crime family kingpin in chief. And Donald Trump believes that he can use the levers of American power to settle his personal scores. You know, it's like the equivalent, the journalistic or free speech equivalent of putting out a hit on the free press. That's really what we're witnessing here. You know, today they come for the New York Times, and tomorrow they're going to come for other news organizations and other journalists. I mean, we are facing a very dire threat to press freedom under President Donald Trump right now. There's no question about it, Amy.
1: Jeremy, we also want to ask you about the sudden passing of Republican Senator Lindsey Graham of South Carolina, who's died at the age of 71 after what his office called a brief and sudden illness. Graham was one of the most prominent supporters of war, and especially the U.S.-Israeli war on Iran. He died just after returning from a visit in Ukraine with President Volodymyr Zelensky. During that trip, Graham pushed for increased U.S. military support for Ukraine.
3: The United States not only recognizes Jerusalem as the eternal, indigenous, and forever capital of the Jewish people, but also that the United States says that we're going to do something about it, not just by recognizing it openly and verbally.
4: We have a magic moment in time here. In the coming months, if we do this right, increase Ukraine's lethality, get people to help us with Putin rather than propping him up, we can end this war.
1: The beginning of that thought was Mike Huckabee talking about what we're going to talk about in our next segment. But that last voice was that of Lindsey Graham, leading backer of the U.S.-Israeli war on Iran, as well as a vocal supporter of the 2003 U.S. invasion of Iraq. Also pushed for a permanent occupation of Afghanistan and once called for a preemptive attack on North Korea. After Israel was accused of committing genocide in Gaza, Graham told the head of the International Criminal Court, quote, "This court is for Africa and thugs like Putin. It's not for democracies like Israel and the United States," Graham said. He became a close ally of President Trump, but during his unsuccessful presidential run in 2016, Graham had this to say about Trump.
5: He's a race-baiting, xenophobic, religious bigot. He doesn't represent my party. He doesn't represent the values that the men and women who wear the uniform are fighting for. And you know how you make America great again? Tell Donald Trump to go to hell.
1: So South Carolina's Republican governor will now pick a replacement to serve out the rest of Senator Graham's term, which ends in January. Republicans will hold a special primary in August to pick a candidate to run in November. Jeremy, talk about the significance of this moment, the sudden death of South Carolina Senator Lindsey Graham.
0: Well, the first thing I'll say is that, you know, Lindsey Graham got his dying wish. He said he was going to be with Israel until his dying day, and he certainly was. He was one of the most passionate supporters of the most violent atrocities unleashed by the Israeli government on the people of Palestine, specifically during the Gaza genocide. He also was one of the major advocates of Donald Trump waging this war against Iran, said it was going to be some of the best money that America had ever spent, and that the United States was going to make so much money because of this war. What I would say is that since 9/11 in particular, Lindsey Graham has emerged as a man who was never able to leave the Cold War behind. His worldview was very much shaped by this sort of public projection of the idea that there were communists hiding under, you know, every rock and stone and inside of every closet waiting to pop out and destroy, you know, the American pie and American greatness. And in many ways, he sort of relegated him to a somewhat inconsequential footnote in history because he was so predictably and cartoonishly slavish to the agenda of America as an imperial force in the world. You know, he never met a war of aggression that he didn't passionately back. You know, he was a judge advocate general, a military lawyer, and he often wielded that as though he was sort of the leading American expert in the U.S. Congress on military law. And yet he engaged in a legal analysis that was aimed at actually subverting the idea of any kind of democratic process when it comes to the justice system for instance, enemy combatants or people that were kidnapped as part of the CIA's kidnap and torture program after 9/11. He was one of the most serious backers of the fraudulent narrative that led to the U.S. invasion and occupation of Iraq. And I say he's an inconsequential footnote because you don't need to know much about Lindsey Graham, the specifics of Lindsey Graham's career, because they're not notable for much of anything except the fact that you could always rely on him to support the most destructive policies of a worldview that says that the entire world is filled with nails and America's hammer needs to run around the world finding all of those nails to hammer. I would say that his legacy is that he has sent a message to the rest of the world because of his policies, his perspective, and those like him in the U.S. Congress and in American politics, that the United States will never learn from its mistakes, that imperial hubris is actually the brand of the United States. The fact that he ranted against Donald Trump when he was a candidate and then became one of the most loyal little poodles of Donald Trump's agenda says everything you need to know about Lindsey Graham. But as I said, he got his dying wish. He went down with his slavish dedication to Israel over the interests of the United States and the rest of the world.
1: Jeremy Scahill, co-founder of DropSite News. Coming up, armed Israeli settlers carrying U.S.-made M4 rifles detained Congressmember Ro Khanna in the occupied West Bank on Wednesday. They also, another group, attacked a CNN crew. We'll speak to the renowned Palestinian-American scholar Rashid Khalidi. Stay with us.

0: Stages by Minneapolis jazz musician and songwriter Sophia Schorey. This is Democracy Now!, democracynow.org. I'm Amy Goodman. We turn now to the occupied West Bank, where armed Israeli settlers have carried out a number of attacks in recent days targeting local Palestinians, as well as foreign journalists and even a U.S. congressman. On Wednesday, armed Israeli settlers carrying U.S.-made M4 assault rifles surrounded a van carrying Democratic Congressmember Rohana, who was visiting a Palestinian village that had been destroyed by settlers. Khanna said his delegation was blocked for about 90 minutes.
1: I've never really gotten to meet Palestinians and seen the occupation from the eyes of Palestinians. And it was important to me to have an uncurated, extensive look at the human toll of occupation. I'm certainly probably the first American politician who's been detained by the IDF and Israeli settlers. I mean, we were at a village that Israeli settlers had destroyed. They had destroyed the school. They had destroyed that village, and we were just looking at it. And these hoodlums come in with machine guns, an M4, an American-made machine gun, and they detain us. They block off the road. And then they call the IDF, and the IDF is on their side, not on the side of the Americans. I saw the arrogance in the eyes of those settlers, 21 and 22-year-olds with guns, laughing that they had detained us. The arrogance of those young IDF soldiers that my tax dollars are funding, having no respect for the fact that they were detaining Americans.
0: Congressmember Rokana will join us on Democracy Now! Tomorrow, Tuesday. But in a separate incident Saturday, Israeli settlers armed with clubs, rocks and a knife attacked a group of journalists, including CNN's Jeremy Diamond. Four settlers have been reportedly detained for their alleged involvement in the attack. One of the journalists posted video of the attack on Instagram.
2: No, he's going to our car.
3: Go, drive. Drive. Move. Get the out of the way. Watch out.
0: The incident occurred at the same location where a mob of Israeli settlers beat the Palestinian-American Saif Musalat to death a year earlier. To date, no one's been arrested for Saif's killing. He was 20 years old. He was born in Florida. According to the Israeli human rights group B'Tselem, Israel's killed over 1,000 Palestinians in the occupied West Bank since October 2023, including more than 200 children and teenagers. This all comes as the U.S. and Israel earlier this month signed a deal allocating land for a permanent U.S. embassy in West Jerusalem years after a temporary compound was established during Trump's first term in office. For decades, a group of Palestinian families have pleaded with the U.S. government to reconsider the embassy's location, saying the land where the embassy will stand in an area known as Allenby Compound was unlawfully taken from them. For more on all of this, we go to France, where we're joined by Rashid Khalidi, the Edward Said Professor Emeritus of Modern Arab Studies at Columbia University, author of a number of books, including The 100 Years War in Palestine. Professor Khalidi, thanks so much for being with us. Start off by responding to these most recent attacks that we know, because this is a U.S. Congress member. You've got CNN attacked, but again, on the same site as a Palestinian American a year ago.
4: Well, this is one of many Israeli attacks on Americans. In the past, there have been repeated attacks on Palestinian Americans who have been detained, who have been brutalized, and in the case you mentioned, murdered. It's not at all surprising that this should extend to the detention for 90 minutes of a U.S. congressperson. The contempt with which Israel has treated the United States over many, many years, And the unwillingness of American administrations, one after another, to do anything about these infringements on Palestinian rights. I'm talking about human rights. I'm talking about property rights. I'm talking about the right to life. Is truly disgraceful. The administration has, in fact, come out with a statement in which one of its flacks, I think a man named Gorka, has actually attacked Congressman Khanna, rather than saying something about the Israeli settler thugs and the Israeli army personnel who actually detained a U.S. congressman. But typical, frankly, of the way in which the U.S. government has related to these constant infringements on Palestinian rights, whether Palestinians under occupation or Palestinian Americans living in the occupied West Bank.
0: And the whole story of Saif, the young American from Florida, Palestinian American, who was killed there a year ago to the day when the CNN crew was attacked?
4: I mean, Israel's been killing American citizens for many, many years. You can go back to the attack on the USS Liberty in 1967. You can go back to the murder of the journalist Shireen Abu Ali. You can go back to the killing of an old man in a village near Jerusalem, actually near Ramallah, by the Israeli army. They tied him up, they left him in the cold, he died of exposure. Well, this happens all the time without any response from the Israeli government. They claim that they're investigating. The investigations never lead to prosecution or conviction, if there even is an investigation. And the U.S. government just merrily goes along funding these atrocities against American citizens, not to speak of atrocities against Palestinians who don't happen to be American citizens. All of this is being done with our tax dollars and with the protection of the U.S. government in international instances like the Security Council, where the U.N. issues, where the United States issues veto after veto after veto to protect Israel.
0: You know, it's interesting, Rashid, you talked about Sebastian Gorka, Trump's deputy assistant to the president, senior director for counterterrorism, who advised Trump in his first term but was pushed out after The Forward, the newspaper, revealed he once had ties to a Hungarian far-right Nazi-allied group and that he supported an anti-Semitic and racist paramilitary militia in Hungary while he served as a Hungarian politician, Professor Halliday.
4: Right. Right. I mean, I think the links of this administration to the far right are no surprise to anybody. From the Charlottesville demonstration, where the demonstrators chanted, "Jews will not replace us," about which Trump at the time said there were good people on both sides, to the appointment of a person like Gorka and many, many others. None of this should be a surprise. All of them happen to be, in addition to their right-wing, and in some cases, like Gorka, neo-fascist orientation, blindly supportive of Israel. Mm. And those two things are increasingly going together. The love of Bibi Netanyahu and his government for the now defeated government of Orbán in Hungary is just one example of the way in which Israel is getting together with some of the, has long been doing this, but has been getting together with some of the most noxious governments on earth.
0: This is U.S. Ambassador to Israel Mike Huckabee speaking earlier this month about establishing the embassy in Jerusalem.
5: The United States not only recognizes Jerusalem as the eternal, indigenous, and forever capital of the Jewish people, but also that the United States says that we're going to do something about it, not just by recognizing it openly and verbally, but we're going to plant our flag, our American flag, on the soil of Jerusalem for a permanent and a brand new embassy compound that will serve as our mothership of diplomatic activities here in Israel.
0: So that's the U.S. Ambassador to Israel, Mike Huckabee. Can you talk about this agreement that was signed, Rashid, between the U.S. and Israel right before U.S. Independence Day? I think it was July 1st. The U.S. Right. building its embassy in Jerusalem on land. Talk about who owns that land.
4: A large number of Palestinians own that land as private property or as waqf, inalienable Islamic endowments. Including my own family, dozens of Jerusalem families, including dozens of U.S. citizens. So here we have the U.S. government signing an agreement with the Israeli government to lease land that the Israeli government has no right to which we have title, we and many other families have title, in order to establish an illegal embassy in Jerusalem, which is in violation of repeated U.N. Security Council resolutions. The United States should not have an embassy in Jerusalem in the first place. And to call it the internal, indigenous, and forever capital of Israel doesn't change international law. That's a violation of international law. It's also a violation of the property rights of the Palestinians, whose ownership of this land is attested right up to the end of the British Mandate, when many members of these families were receiving rent from the British government, which had established a military compound there, the Allenby compound or the Allenby barracks. So these families had repeatedly brought to the attention of previous American administrations the fact that this is our land. Israel has no right to it. The United States has no right to lease it from Israel. And right up until the Biden administration, there was a reluctance on the part of American governments, in spite of their unlimited support for Israel, to take this step, because it involved the United States leasing land that belonged to, among other things, American citizens. The private property, in other words, of Americans was being stolen by another government and then leased to the United States for use as an embassy. We learned through freedom of information requests that under Biden, the State Department was considering the claims of the heirs to the owners of these properties back in 1948. Including myself and my family and many, many other Jerusalem families, including, I repeat, multiple U.S. citizens, as well as Canadian, European, and other citizens. And they were worried, clearly, about these Palestinian property claims, which are justified. I mean, we have done an enormous amount of research. We've gone through Ottoman, British, Israeli, Jordanian, Islamic court files. And we've proven beyond a shadow of a doubt in materials that we submitted again and again to the U.S. government, going back to the 1990s, that this is our land. Israel has no right to lease it to the United States. The United States has no right to lease it from Israel. We intend the heirs of the property owners back in 1948 intend to submit an updated request to the administration to explain why they have pivoted away from the hesitation of the Biden administration right up to the end of its term to go ahead with the lease of this property.
0: And can you talk about the Mamila Cemetery, one of the two oldest Muslim burial sites in Jerusalem?
4: Certainly. Another case of Israel trampling all over. In this case, one of the most sacred and holy sites to Muslims. This is a cemetery that was established probably in the 12th century. It includes warriors who fought with Salah ad-Din, Saladin, against the Crusaders. It includes members of almost every old Jerusalem family, including my own. Many, many of my ancestors are buried in that cemetery. And it has been chipped away at bit by bit, land taken over, turned into parks, parking lots, most nauseatingly turned into a museum of tolerance over the remains of Muslim graves. The remains were removed. Nobody was ever told what happened to them. So the latest is an attempt to develop, quote unquote, another part of this cemetery. And here we have yet another case of, you know, where an Israeli grave was disturbed right up to 1967 by the Jordanians. The howling reaches the heavens when one of the oldest Muslim cemeteries is repeatedly in Jerusalem, is repeatedly desecrated. Not a word, not a peep. So yeah, we have on the one hand this embassy issue, stolen land being leased by Israel to the United States. And we have on the other hand a case of one of the oldest Muslim cemeteries in the world, and one of the two oldest in Jerusalem, being systematically desecrated over many, many decades. And what is apparently being planned is yet another desecration. In both of these cases, the heirs are going to do something. That's to say, in this case, the descendants of people buried in the cemetery are going to do something. We brought suit in Israel, and the Supreme Court did nothing, the Israeli Supreme Court. We're going to examine what our options are as far as this latest desecration of the Mamila Cemetery, just as the heirs to the Allenby Barracks property, which Huckabee, whom many of us call the Israeli ambassador to Israel, he's so deeply committed to the every fabrication that Israel puts out, indigenous, eternal, forever capital, all of these phrases that are churned out by the Israeli propaganda machine come tripping off his lips. So we're gonna examine our options, and we will certainly submit a request to the administration to look into this.
0: Rashid, if you could end by talking about the shifting views on Israel in the United States, this poll that just came out showing Mahmoud Mamdani This is sorry. Oh my gosh. Showing Mayor Zoran Mamdani here in New York, something like 44% popularity ratings compared to Netanyahu at 32%. And the shifting views of American Jews. The most recent Rahm Emanuel, former mayor of Chicago, where you also were a professor and chief of staff of President Obama, giving a speech at University of Tel Aviv talking about Israel as a pariah nation.
4: Right. Well, I think there's been a seismic shift in American views of Israel over the past 4 or 5 years. It was the biggest part of this shift was obviously triggered by the live stream genocide in Gaza. The fact that people were able to see with their own eyes what was actually happening instead of the carefully curated lying description that the Israeli government fed to complacent American journalists who repeated it verbatim on CNN and in the New York Times and in other mainstream media. People were seeing for themselves that the lying liars of the mainstream media were not telling the truth, and that what was happening was the slaughter of innocent civilians. And this has just shifted the views, not just of ordinary
0: Americans.
4: We have
0: 5 seconds, Rashid.
4: Pardon me?
0: We have 5 seconds.
4: It's shifted the views of everybody, Jewish community, young people, old people, even young Republicans.
0: Well, I want to thank you, Rashid Khalidi, so much for joining us. Edward Said, Professor Emeritus of Modern Arab Studies at Columbia University, author of a number of books, including The 100 Years War on Palestine. I'll be appearing virtually tonight in Montreal, Canada, at the Q&A following the screening of Democracy Now! About Democracy Now! Steal the story, please.

Wherever you are, we are appreciative, thankful, grateful for you tuning in to the sounds of Love Always Radio. Started off the show this morning with Bobby Caldwell. The song is Open Your Eyes, right into Don't Look Any Further by Dennis Edwards featuring Saida Garrett. Right into I Just Want to Love You by Jay-Z featuring Pharrell Williams. And then we play Frontin' by Pharrell Williams featuring Jay-Z, a little flip-flop. Right into Al Green, Still in Love with You. Then you heard You're a Customer by EPMD, followed by Sending My Love, that's Jhené. And this is Stevie Wonder, Love's in Need of Love Today. I am DJ Always. This is Love Always Radio. Thank you for tuning in. I'll be back in just a few. 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Peace.

my pick and a dip. The many chances I flip would bring my life to an end. Clear blue and unconditional. Cause I should not just want my eyes no when I is no. My tongue is no, my tongue is no. My focus can't help with such an intuition.

Yeah. Once again, 97.1 WXOXLP Louisville. I'm DJ Always. It's that BJ the Chicago Kid, feel the vibe. Good music starting off your morning right here on 97.1. This is Love Always Radio. I do appreciate you being here. If you've been listening, the last segment you heard Cleo Soul, When I'm in Your Arms, followed by Bobby Caldwell, My Flame. Brought in an instrumental called Cardo's Groove by Cardo on the Beat. Then you heard Me and Those Dreaming Eyes of Mine by D'Angelo. Sade, Love is Stronger Than Pride. Waterfalls by TLC. And once again, this is Feel the Vibe by BJ the Chicago Kid featuring Anderson .Paak. I'm DJ Always. 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Thank you for tuning in. I'll be back in just a few minutes. 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

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RFM. Thank you for listening. This is Love Always Radio every Monday morning, 9 to 10. Shout out my boy Justin Moore. He just tuned in. What's up, Just Blaze? Got my brother Jarvis on here. Damien, what's good? Shout out to my people. Thank you for tuning in. My show, Love Always Radio, is brought to you by the River City Drum Corps Cultural Arts Institute. The spirit of the drum, the eternal rhythm. We are all born with rhythm in us and all around us. We exude it and absorb it. Rhythm is expressive, communal, and essential in intelligent human life. We seek to share the joy in feeling, learning, and creating our rhythms. Through the drum study and playing, our students connect their pulse to their ancestors, continuing the beat that began all civilization. By expressing the rhythms inside of us, we can create. By expressing the rhythms inside of us, we expand the possibilities of what we can create in our lives. We are the River City Drum Corps Cultural Arts Institute. 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Facebook.com/Louisville River City Drum Corps. I'm DJ Always. I'm everywhere. Twitter, Instagram, Facebook, Black People Meet, Christian People Mingle. But it's /LoveDJAlways. I'm on TikTok, The Love Always Experience, Facebook, DJ Always. LoveAlways.gallery is my website. You can tune in. A lot of good things happening in the Love Always universe. A lot of community service and programming going on this summer, working with the young people, and we having a good time. Just want you to know that this Wednesday you can pull up to Baxter Community Center, 6 p.m. for Turn the Tables, informative DJ workshop and immersive DJ workshop with myself and my brother Kim Williams. Together we are the Trill Harmonics. We'll be bringing out some vinyl, the record players, the controllers, having conversations about sequencing music, how to, you know, find the BPM and cater to a certain environment, how to curate a playlist. If you are interested, all you got to do is pull up. It's free, open to the public this Wednesday at Baxter Community Center. Shout out to the incredible staff over there. Really excited. So I just want you to know before I get out of here, love is the main ingredient. Love is the key. Love is the answer. Give love, receive love, love always. You got to give to get. It's a reciprocal thing. If you're going through it, somebody is praying for you. Somebody's thinking about you. Somebody wants you to come out of your situation on the other side. So never give up. Don't stop. Just keep working. When it gets hard, take a deep breath, get you some water, take a stretch, take a walk, call a friend, whatever it is. Don't give up. I'm DJ Always. I appreciate you so much. This is Love Always Radio here, same time next week. Love Always Radio, 97.1 WXOXLP Louisville. Peace, peace, peace, peace, peace.

All right, hello and welcome to Muddle Instead of Music. My name is Don Dean. I'm filling in for Matt Ertz this week while he is on assignment. So I'm sorry, actually for the next 3 weeks I'll be with you while he is on assignment. So yeah, stay tuned for some... Hey, oh, come on, man. Got lots of the same really cool contemporary classical slash long-haired, highfalutin type music there for you, so come on, hang with me. All right, you are tuned once again to WXOXLP 97.1 FM, Louisville, Kentucky, streaming worldwide on the web at artxfm.com. Going to get pretty chorally on you here this morning, feeling sort of Northern European-y. Hope you are too. Got some really deep, heavy, sort of crazy stuff that those folks did with the human voice coming up for you the first part of the show. We're not going to stay too themey, but that's what we'll start off with. All right. Tell you what, let's kick it right off from Vytautas Miskinas, the great Lithuanian composer. We're going to listen to the choir of the Trinity College under the direction of Stephen Layton. This one's from the Baltic Exchange release, Pralins, Misa Regensis, and other choral works that was recorded in 2010. So let's get into that now, and I'll be back with you here shortly.

All right, Don Dean, back with you on your Monday morning. Great to be with you. Coming to you from over the airwaves of WXOXLP 97.1 FM, Louisville, Kentucky, streaming worldwide on the web at artxfm.com. I am filling in for Matt Ertz this morning and actually for the next two Mondays as well. Right here on Muddle Instead of Music. Great to be with you this morning. We started off with a Vitatis Mesquinas composed piece entitled Pater Noster, and it was performed there by the choir of the Trinity College under the direction of Stephen Layton. That was from an album entitled Baltic Exchange Prolens, Misa Regensis, and Other Choral Works. Mesquinas composed that piece back in 1994, and that recording we heard there was put together and released in 2010. All right, keeping with the Baltic theme that we're kicking off with, we're about to hear a couple of pieces here by Lithuanian composer. Actually, I beg your pardon, a Latvian composer called Peteris Vasks. We're going to hear two pieces composed by him that will take us up to our next break there. The first entitled Mate Sol, or Mother Sun, in English. It's performed here by the Latvian radio choir under the direction of Peteris Plakidis from the Mate Sol album. The piece was composed back in 1975, and this recording was made in 2014. Right after that, we're going to hear another of his pieces, Zilis Zina, which translates to the message of the titmouse. Vasks composed that in 1981, and we're going to hear again from the Latvian radio choir, this time under the direction of Sigvards Klaba. And this one's from the Briars Vasks and Isenvald's Glorious Hill release from 2007. Let's get into those, and I'll be back with you in a little bit.

All right, Don Dean, back with you on your Monday morning. We just heard a couple of Pateras Vasques composed pieces there, both performed by the Latvian radio choir. That last piece, Zina, The Message of the Titmouse. Boy, the titmouse had some stuff to say. Composed by Vasques back in 1981. Once again, performed there by the Latvian radio choir, as was the piece right before it, Matasol, which translates to Mother Son, which he composed in 1975. All right, hope you're having a good time listening to this deep, outlandish vocal stuff from the Northern Europe there. So far, we're all Baltic all the time. Okay, let me tell you a couple of important things here before we get back into the tunes. Operation White Flag. When the heat index reaches 95 degrees or higher, participating shelters will display

a white flag outside their entrances to indicate that a Operation White Flag is in effect. Individuals seeking shelter may stay at participating Operation White Flag shelters as long as the extreme heat conditions persist. Stay safe during the extreme heat. It's brutal out there, folks. All right, one of my Friday mates is my man Adrian Cardwell. It's my great pleasure to follow him up on Fridays for my regular show, Friggin' Swingin' Rock and Roll. Adrian Cardwell hosts Cardwell's Cove. Hey, you hip and cool jet set cats. Join the space age luau at Cardwell's Cove with your host, Adrian Cardwell. A tour through time and around the world where palm trees sway on this upbeat, eclectic global program, breaking the old tiki music mold, more than a little campy, never sleepy. Once again, that's Fridays from 5 until 6 p.m. All right, just a reminder that you are tuned to WXOXLP 97.1 FM, Louisville, Kentucky. My name is Don Dean. I'm hosting while Matt Ertz is on assignment. Once again, this is Muddle Instead of Music. I'll be with you until noon today and for the next 2 weeks after this from 10 until noon. So hope you're enjoying what you're hearing as much as I am enjoying bringing it to you. All right, up next, my man Jerzy Ligeti from the Project Volume 4 Hamburg Double Concerto Requiem and Ramifications release. We're going to hear the third movement from the Requiem. Let's see. Tede giudici sequential subito agitato molto, which Ligeti put together from 1963 till 1965. He, of course, was a Hungarian fella. And we are going to hear the London Voices and the Berliner Philharmoniker under the direction of Jonathan Knott. This recording was put together in 2003, so crank this one up.

All right, Jerzy Ligeti brought us his Requiem. That was, of course, the third movement to the Giudice Sequenza Subito Agitato Molto. He put that together in, from 1963 to 65. That, once again, was performed for us there by the London Voices and the Berlin Philharmoniker under the direction of Jonathan Knott. Boy, that Ligeti. Must have been a lot of fun at funerals there. Are you kidding me? It's a requiem like that. Wrote a little song about it. It goes something like this. Anyway, my name's Don Dean. This is Muddle Instead of Music. It's my pleasure to fill in for Matt Ertz while he's on assignment. Hope you're enjoying the music this morning as much as I am. I'm coming to you over the airwaves of WXOX LP 97.1 FM, Louisville, Kentucky. 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Should you have an Apple or Android device, make sure that you go to wherever it is that you get your apps and get ours. And if you're out there in the St. Matthews-y, sort of Eastery part of our fair metropolis, pick us up on our sister station, WXND. It's also on the FM dial, 100.9. Yeah. All right. Up next, we're going to hear from Yanis Xenakis, piece here on Nuits, which was put together in 1967 and 1968. Xenakis was a Greek-French fellow. Boy, oh boy. Can you imagine the arguments over cuisine in that household? Oh, my gosh. Anyway. This piece is performed by the Scala Heidelberg under the direction of Walter Nussbaum, and it's from a recording from 2001 entitled 20th Century Choral Music. Simple enough. Let's get into that, and I'll be back with you here shortly.

Don Dean back with you on Metal Instead of Music this morning. Great to be with you this Monday morning here in Louisville, Kentucky. It's a very hot morning, but that's enough about the weather. All right, we heard the Scala Heidelberg under the direction of Walter Nussbaum there performing the Janakis piece Nuats. And that was from a recording entitled 20th Century Choral Music, just in case there's any confusion about where that came from. All right. Tell you what, let me tell you a couple of things. Once again, my name's Don Dean, filling in for Matt Ertz this morning on Metal Instead of Music. I'm coming to you over the airwaves of WXOXLP 97.1 FM, Louisville, Kentucky. 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And gal who comes on right before me and Adrian Cardwell there on the Fridays. Got a great Friday lineup. My people. Lady Jam's Juice Box with Mary Yates, spinning succulent treats to the most seductive beats in a diverse array of sound. The Juice Box will present beautiful chaos with a mix of tracks from Nick Cave to Gold Frapp. This is an invitation to juice up your world and nourish your brain with a healthy elixir of sounds. Mary comes to you each week from 3 until 5 here on the channel, so tune in for that great show. All right. Up next, we're going to hear from a Norwegian composer. I don't have a date on this one. I just couldn't find one. But once again, we're going to hear from the Latvian Radio Choir. This is a Lasse Thoresen piece entitled Mithis Etwa. You're going to hear the first movement here of Bosil Huer. This is Opus 43 of that work. And the Latvian Radio Choir is under the direction of Kaspars Putnins. And this is from the Mithis Etwa recording from 2013. Let's get into that, and I will be back with you here shortly. Thanks for tuning in.

All right, Voci Loire there from Mites et Toi. That was first movement of Mites et Toi there from Lasse Thoresen, the Norwegian composer. We heard the Latvian Radio Choir under the direction of Kaspars Putnis from the Mites et Toi release of 2013. All right, good times. Tell you what, we're going to get right back into it music-wise. My name is Don Dean. I'm filling in for Matt Ertz today on Muddle Instead of Music. Great to be with you this morning. I'm coming to you over the airwaves of WXOXLP 97.1 FM, Louisville, Kentucky. 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I hope you're enjoying the show. I sure am having a good time putting it together for you. This is, of course, not what you might be accustomed to hearing from me, but that's all right. I love this stuff. And Matt, of course, is my buddy from work. So he and I egghead out on this stuff all the time. All right, I heard a different DJ from another part of the world. I shan't say where. Describe in the introduction to a piece recently. And you don't often hear this from a classical music DJ, that they were straight bangers coming up. So I'm going to go ahead and adopt that. I like that. Let's bring this serious music into the 21st century in style. All right. Up next from Per Norgaard, who is a Danish gent. We're going to hear from the Atlantis Sinfonietta Copenhagen and the Danish National Radio Symphony Choir under the direction of Stefan Parkman and Hedwig Rummel. That's not a funny name, is it? All right, we're going to hear Singa de Garten, which translates to Sing of Those Gardens. And Norgaard composed this in 1974. So let's get into that, and I'll be back with you shortly.

Sing of thy Garden. Translated to Sing of Those Gardens, that Per Norgaard composed back in 1974 and performed for us there by the Atlas Sinfonietta Copenhagen and Danish National Radio Symphony Choir under the direction of Stefan Parkman and Hedwig Rommel. That's from the Norgaard Sing of thy Garden, Wien Kind, etc. release from 2002. All right. Let me tell you a couple of important things before we get back into the music. First up, my name's Don Dean. I am filling in for Matt Ertz this morning. Great to be with you on Muddle Instead of Music, coming to you over the airwaves of WXOXLP 97.1 FM, Louisville, Kentucky, streaming worldwide on the web at artxfm.com. Should you have an Apple or Android device, make sure that you go to wherever it is that you get your apps and get ours also. 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It's also on the FM dial. It's 100.9, so a variety of ways to pick up our signal so you don't have any excuses. Not that you would want one. U.S. Senators. Americans interested in contacting their senators can find the Senate's website at www.senate.gov. From there, click on the drop-down menu on the top left corner of the page. Scroll down until you see the name of your state. Click on the state's name and the website will redirect you to a page that lists both of the state's senators and their contact information. Maybe you will have more luck reaching our senators than the governor. Oh, wait a minute. just a joke. Let's not get all bent out of shape. All right. And I hope this is true. I didn't know about this, but I hope it's true. Power Trash with Sean, back on the air. Is it the truth? 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Welcome back to the air, Sean. Tuesdays from 7 to 8. Very excited about that. All right, up next, we're going to hear part of a piece by Krzysztof Penderecki, the Polish composer, performed for us here by the Warsaw Philharmonic Choir and Warsaw Philharmonic Orchestra under the direction of Anthony Witt. Or is it Witt? From the Penderecki Utrzenia release, we're going to hear the first movement of Utrzenia, Traparian. So let's get into that, and I will be back with you shortly.

right. Don Dean back with you on your Monday morning. Great to be with you. Troparian from Utrinja. That was part one. The Entombment of Christ. Krzysztof Penderecki composed that for us back in 1970. Of course, he was a Polish fella. And we heard the Warsaw Philharmonic Choir and Warsaw Philharmonic Orchestra under the direction of Anthony Witt. They're from the Penderecki Utrinja release from 2009. All right. Good times. All right, my name's Don Dean. This is Muddle Instead of Music on your Monday morning. Great to be with you. Filling in for Matt Ertz while he is on assignment. You're tuned to WXOXLP 97.1 FM, Louisville, Kentucky. All right. We're going to get right back into it music-wise here. Heavy on the Baltics this morning. I hope you are enjoying all this Northern European, very ethereal, crazy human voices coming from the depths of the Northern soul. All right. Tell you what, up next we're going to hear from Elaine Tulva, who's an Estonian composer. This is a piece that she penned back in 2011 and is performed here by the Estonian Festival Orchestra under the direction of Pabi Jüri, who I believe is a Finnish fella. This is from the Estonian premieres that just came out 4 years ago there, 2022. We're going to hear L'ombre derrière toi. Ooh, ho, ho, ho. Elaine, pardon, en français.

Mind your manners. Let's keep it clean there, Helene. All right. Just having a little fun there. All right. This is L'Ombre Derrière Toi, as mentioned. I hope you enjoy it. I'll be back with you here shortly.

All right, Don Dean, back with you one more time before the top of the hour. We just heard from Hélène Touvelet there. That was Le Homme Derrière Toi, performed there by the Estonian Festival Orchestra under Paavo Jüri. All right. Up next, we're going to hear from Alex Paxton, which is, this guy's really got me excited the last couple of years. He's really my favorite thing going on right now in modern classical composition, from the Nouvelle Ensemble Contemporain and Dream Music's Ensemble. We're going to hear Shrimp Bit Babyface from Delicious. Both of those, the recording and the composition, are from last year, so still got that new car smell on it. All right, let me tell you a couple things before I spin that and get out of your way for the day. Contact Louisville Metro Council. Louisville residents can find and contact their Metro Council members by calling 502-574-1100 or by visiting LouisvilleKY, that's all one word, .gov, /government/metro-council. And freaking swinging rock and roll with Don Dean, that's me. Up to your mind and down to your soul, have a blast from first to last till the cows come home and the die is cast. Fridays from 6 until 8 with me. All right. Fun being with you here this morning, folks. Just this last piece for you here. Once again, coming to you over the airwaves of WXOX LP 97.1 FM, Louisville, Kentucky. Until Friday, take care.

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1: 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This is a Merging Arts production with more information, including playlists and archives at mergingarts.org. And we are starting off with music from Raquel Cruces. And we're hearing two from her. She's a Spanish musician, singer, and percussionist of folk music, particularly women's traditional songs and ancestral percussions, specializing in reviving and reinterpreting traditional songs like women's songs with ancestral percussion. And in that searching, finding these sounds. The release is called Sortija, and that is self-release. So we start things off there, so enjoy.

Welcome back to the Trans World Searching edition of Trans World Airwaves. I'm your host, DJ Madam B, and we are celebrating curious and seeking sounds in mood and theme globally on this cross-cultural musical journey united in voices and rhythms. We started off with music from Raquel Cruces, a Spanish musician, singer, and percussionist of folk music, from her release Sortija, and that self-released, and then followed that up with music from Elana Sasson from her album In Between on PK Music with Hevi, H-E-V-I, and the title track In Between. She is a Persian Kurdish American vocalist and composer, breathing new life with her heritage in this fusion of Persian poetry, Kurdish melodies, jazz harmonies, and more, merging tradition with innovation. Then we heard two from Maya Yusof, from her album Finding Home, and there's definitely searching there. That's from 2022 on Seven Gates. She's a Syrian musician and composer based in the UK who plays the qanun, and it is a journey through memories and towards the essence of home, both within and without. And we've landed in South Korea with music from Park Ji-ha from her album All Living Things on Toktil, and we are hearing Water Moon and Grounding. She is an acclaimed Korean musician and multi-instrumentalist, and you get essence and texture of the natural living world here on the Trans World Searching edition of Trans World Airwaves, a cross-cultural musical journey united in voices and rhythms, emerging arts production, with more info at mergingarts.org.

We continue around the bend searching on the Transworld Searching edition of Transworld Airwaves. I've been your host, DJ Madam B, celebrating curious and seeking sounds in mood and theme globally on this cross-cultural musical journey united in voices and rhythms. Our last set started off with music from Park Ji-ha with Water Moon and Grounding. She's a Korean composer and multi-instrumentalist from her album All Living Things on Toctil. Then we heard music from Lay from their album Amar, released on Inui. And they are a French female vocal duo of Lorene and Corinne, and their voices weave together music borrowed from the oral traditions of the Mediterranean. Then we close out with music from Rena Jones from her album Love Letters, released on Cartesian Binary Records and published through Rena Jones Music. She plays violin, cello, and synthesizers and immerses her music in the imagery of nature and philosophy. It's shaped by her own raw, transformative experiences, including receiving an ADHD diagnosis in the past. And we're hearing You Have Always Been Enough and Within Without. Thanks to all of the talented musicians around the world that have contributed their music to this edition of Transworld Airwaves, the Transworld Searching Edition, and to you for listening and supporting their music.

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1: You're in the Afrosonic Taxi with your driver, DJ K, and today we'll honor a few of the artists who've recently passed on. We started with an homage to Mamadou Jimmy Embe, who is the longtime guitarist for Youssou N'Dour and his band Super Étoile de Dakar. Now to 1970s England, where the South African drummer Louis Maholo had been exiled during the apartheid era. Here he is with one of the early Afro-rock bands to reach Western ears, Asage.

Coming to you from the studios of KPSQ-LP in downtown Fayetteville, Arkansas. You're in the Afrosonic Taxi, where we take you on a journey into music with African roots worldwide. And this week, we're remembering some of the great musicians whose music lives on. We just heard the Mandingo Griot Society, a band co-founded by Fode Musa Suso, who passed away in 2025. Suso was a traditional Gambian griot, trained on the kora from the age of six, but he also played with artists such as Herbie Hancock and the Kronos Quartet. Next, another artist who recently died, the trombone player, singer, and producer Willie Colon, whose life work wasn't just music, but also Puerto Rican identity, neighborhood consciousness, and resistance. Here he is with the Fania All-Stars.

0: God.
1: One of the most loved Jamaican singers of our time, Jimmy Cliff. And before that, the supergroup Africando on a track arranged and produced by a giant of African music, Bonkana Mega. Besides co-founding the Africando Project, he also arranged and produced hundreds of other albums, from Tshala Moana to Sekuba Bambino, Orchestra Virunga to Umu Sangare. You're in the Afrosonic Taxi with your driver, DJ K, and we're honoring artists who've recently passed away. Next, one of the leaders and innovators of highlife music in Ghana from 1958 until his death in 2026 at the age of 90. Here is Ibo Taylor.

0: Thank you very much. Merci.
1: Amadou Bagayoko, who along with his wife Miriam overcame blindness to become one of the best-known duos of Mali. And before that, the late pianist, composer, and bandleader Eddie Palmieri, who formed his first band in 1961 and continued to perform over the next 60 years. You've been riding in the Afrosonic Taxi, where we break down borders with music and give you a soundtrack to move with light through troubling times. Until next time, may the love of ancestors be your guide. And be sure to stay in community with Community Radio. Now we have time to honor one more artist who recently left us, South African singer Albert Mazibuko, who joined Ladysmith Black Mambazo in 1969 and was the last original member to still sing with them in 2025. Ubo kaulu pelenga, eshe, usa, si.

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Trance and acid. Trance and acid. And acid. And acid. And acid. 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

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The SPLC is dedicated to fighting hate, bigotry, and to seeking justice for the most vulnerable members of our society. Using litigation, education, and other forms of advocacy, the SPLC works towards the day when the ideals of equal justice and equal opportunity will be a reality. 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

This is Ethan Buckler, 97.1 WXOX Louisville. See, Operation White Flag, when the heat reaches 95 degrees or hotter or higher. It's pretty hot out there, maybe not 95, but it's going to get 95 before it's over. Participating shelters will display a white flag outside their entrance to indicate that Operation White Flag is in effect. Individuals seeking shelter may stay at participating Operation White Flag shelter as long as extreme heat conditions persist. Stay safe during extreme heat. It's a nice day today, I will say that. It's not too humid. It's kind of dry. So, but, you know, it's only been summer for, what, 3 weeks? You know, we got another 2.5 months to go. And, you know, we don't really get anything. It's hot summer all the way until October. So take care and make sure you notice those white flags. Stay hydrated, wear a hat, wear sunglasses. Don't try to, like, do heavy-duty yard work right in the middle of the hot afternoon. You know, and if it rains, don't drown, turn around. Okay, so I'm geeking out on Harvey Mandel. He was the guitar player for Canned Heat, and he also auditioned for the Rolling Stones and played on a great Rolling Stones song on the Black and Blue album. I think he played on one of the songs, and he played a really hot stuff. He played on Hot Stuff, and he played that really cool sort of like disco funk guitar solo. And so I decided to geek out on it. And so I'm playing a couple of his albums. This one's called Baby Batter. And just looking at, you know, Spotify doesn't have that many hits on it. Some of these songs are like less than 10,000 hits. But it's so good. It's really good. And that's why the Rolling Stones auditioned him. So I'm going to get back into some more of it. And then maybe some other stuff. This is some good stuff. Let's see. Here we go.

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This is Ethan Buckler geeking out on Harvey Shandell. He's a 70s blues guitar player. Played guitar for Canned Heat. And he also played a song on a Rolling Stones album on Black and Blue on Hot Stuff. He played that really cool guitar solo. So I'm geeking out on him. He's a good guitar player. And he played blues. But he doesn't get a lot of hits on Spotify. I guess it's gone out of style. Anyway, from shoegaze to stargaze, amateur astrologist DJ Olivia Scott brings you genre fluid jams to complement the astrological vibe and transits of the week. 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Thursdays, 11 a.m. to 1 p.m. The show is called Star Sounds, and the host is Olivia Scott. This is Ethan Buckler, Wild Dreams Radio, transforming your sweet dreams into wild dreams. So let's get back on to some more of, let's get on to more of this. This is another album called Shangrenade with Harvey Mandel solo album.

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It's LIBA, South Point's Buy Local Fair. And so it's Sunday, July 12th, noon to 4 p.m. at the Iroquois Amphitheater, or nearby at least. I'm geeking out on Harvey Mandel, and let's see what we've got now.

I don't mean I'm only going to do this thing here. So it's a slow going thing. It's about what happened today. And it will be happening maybe 4 or 5 years from today until things get down mellow all over the world. I want you to listen to this.

this nightmare's gonna end. You find so many young people, they're fighting in every town on campus. You find so many young people, they're fighting in every town on campus. I don't know what they're right or wrong, but they're trying to fight for the right. Yeah. The old people leave the young kids alone, let them run their own life. Yeah. The old folks leave the young kids alone, let them run their own life. It's a brand new world today. Look at here now. You find some of the old people, they're not hip to the modern days. They want their kids to live like they live. But no, them days are gone. It's a brand new world. One way to solve that problem, it takes time. The old coots die out. Leave it to the young kids. Be a beautiful world. And then there won't be no fighting on campus anymore. Cause my kids and your kids, when they grow up and get grown, they understand all old coots are gone in their grave. But as long as they live, it's gonna be fighting in every town. Hey, in every campus, the young kids are walking out. Hey, the old folks, when they gone, it'll be a better world to live in. Cause the young kids is the world today. Thank you.

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1: Some say he sounds like that old dude who hosts the morning rounds. Others say he's trapped in a 70s era musical time warp. Still others realize that he's dwelling in his own universe space and invites you, the listener, to jump on in and into his world where soul in all its resplendent glory reigns supreme. 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Right here on a 97.1 WXOX LP Louisville. And I'm going to be giving up the mic for Brian Manley here in about 14 minutes. So stick around for some driftless afternoon turmoil. And I will see you next week at 4 o'clock.

laughter and women, nightlife, wreck my life. Whiskey, whiskey, and nightlife.

Future Fossils from Louisville, from the upcoming album Exhume. The first single from it called Evenly Matched Knives. The Breeder's in there with Full On Idol from Title TK 2002. Scratch Acid in there with Cannibal, taken from the self-titled EP. Babes in Toyland doing Magic Flute from the 1992 album Fontanelle. Howl Dolls from Louisville. I haven't listened to that in a while. It's from the 2011 release by Polaroid. And I played the song Drunk Phone Blues. And Polyrock started everything off from the 80s with a song called Changing Hearts. And hello there. How are you? This is the Driftless Turmoil. Good afternoon. I'm your host, Brian Manley. Thank you so much for being here and joining me either on 97.1 FM WXOX or on our sister station WXND 100.9 FM or on the Artix FM WXOX app or just streaming on the website worldwide at artixfm.com, broadcasting to you live from Louisville, Kentucky. Hope everyone is healthy, happy, safe, and sane. Louisville, Kentucky, home of the ever-closing maze of road construction, semis in small historic neighborhoods, weakened Bernie Senator Mitch McConnell, and let's just increase flock cameras all over the place and make this a complete surveillance state, Louisville. And the NIMBYs who are looking to turn the Highlands from an arts and nightlife district to a senior citizens home by threatening to shut down what 70% of the local businesses there are. These are fun times. These are really fun times, and I'm glad I get to experience them. But I didn't come here to talk to you about that. I'm not old man yelling at cloud today. I will be some other time. Just catch me out anytime. But I did bring some music to distract you from the world around you or in your head or whatever. Hopefully it helps helps with your day, your afternoon, your evening. Before I get into it, I have a couple things to talk about. RFM would like to thank our founding partners at Occam Design for their ongoing generosity to our community radio broadcast on WXOX 97.1 FM. Now, when the heat index reaches 95 degrees or higher, participating shelters will display a white flag outside their entrances to indicate that Operation White Flag is in effect. Individuals seeking shelter may stay at a participating Operation White Flag shelter as long as extreme heat conditions persist. Stay safe during extreme heat. Tuesdays, 11 a.m. to 1 p.m., it's Global Groove on this station with DJ Body and Soul, supplying funk, soul, disco, dub, and dance music from beyond the Western world. DJ Body and Soul spins the globe at 33 revolutions per minute. It's Tuesdays, 11 a.m., Global Groove, DJ Body and Soul on this station. I'm going to get back into the music. And we're going to start it off with some new stuff, as we always do. And I'm doing that with Glass Delusion. This is Noisy Post-Hardcore from Louisville. Self-titled EP just came out. Here's Glass Delusion on the Driftless Turmoil.

Ended that set with something from 2025 from Louisville. That was Sue, which is an electronic project from Louisville made up of Paige Sadler and Martha Popescu. Hope I said that last name right. Correct me when you see me. But Martha also DJs on WXOX with her show The Vogue Thursday nights at 11 p.m. And they have a live show coming up on July 30th at Woodbine Chambers. Sue does, this duo. It's a whole night called Sue Fest, featuring a short film by Bryn Anderson and performances by Petal, Silkbite, Trinket the Fool from Lexington, Louisville's Kinkhead, and of course Sue. So again, that's July 30th at Woodbine Chamber. And the name of that track I played was Little Ease, and that's taken from their EP Nocturnal Excesses, which came out last year. We also had in there Billy Childish and Dan Milquard with Two Men, taken from the 1998 album Devil in the Flesh, the John Spencer Blues Explosion from 2002 doing She Said, off the album Plastic Fang. We had Cows from 1994 doing Taxi from their album Orphan's Tragedy. Glass Delusion from Louisville from 2026. Brand new self-titled EP from Glass Delusion. Some good heavy noise rock, hardcore, song called Burning Spear. This is The Driftless Turmoil. I'm your host, Brian Manley. Appreciate you tuning in. Got a couple things to talk to you about before we get back into some new stuff. In countries around the world, LGBTQI+ people face violence and oppression simply because of who they love or who they are. Rainbow Railroad is an international human rights organization that helps get them to safety. The name harkens back to the Underground Railroad, a network of activists in the 19th century who assisted black people escaping enslavement in the American South. Since their founding in 2006, Rainbow Railroad has helped over 40,000 LGBTQI+ refugees and other at-risk individuals find safety through emergency relocation, crisis response, cash assistance, and other kinds of help. For more information, you can visit rainbowrailroad.org. Sundays from 12 to 1 p.m., noon to 1, it's Hanging Gardens with DJ Ford. It's a walk through the foundations of contemporary classical, experimental, avant-garde, and outsider music. You can weave through the pieces of great musicians like Stravinsky, Xenakis, Reich, Riley, Glass, Crumb, Monk, Messiaen, and many, many more. The Hanging Gardens is your journey through the daring avant-garde of our recent past and current moment. Sundays, noon, on this station. So let's get into some more new tunes. And coming back to Louisville again, Cypher Divine. Brand new album from Louisville, Cypher Divine, has dropped July 3rd. And I'm going to play a track from it here on The Driftless.

Bianca's and the moon. You heard about me? Child of Akhenaten. And Nefertiti, one and only love. A Tutankhamun, when he left the earth. Had a

out the mud. And we blossom, thousand petal lotus. With gold inside them, skin the color of bronze. You read about them, gods in the flesh.

That's an oldie. You want to call it that? What year was that? That was Tamara Deering from Louisville, 2013, from the Split 7-inch series with IMIs, put out by Gubby Records. We had the Eilers set in there doing Languor in the Balcony from their 2002 album How I Learned to Write Backwards. From 2022, we heard Louisville's Wombo doing It Melted from the Fairy Rust album. Hold on, let me check this date. Stay right there. Everything's great. Wombo will be playing at Knock Bar July 24th. Which is going to be a crazy night, but really fun. So, Wombo at Knock Bar, July 24th. Alignus was before that with a song called The River from the 2025 tape Baptized and Contaminated. And they are really interesting, really fun to watch. I got to see them play a week or so ago. They opened up for Louisville's Fish Gills, who I am now a big fan of. And really loved Alignus's set as well, and enjoyed listening to that tape. Cypher Divine from Louisville started everything off with a track from their new album Universal, and the song I played was King Tut. That catches us up. I'm going to think about things for a moment. You're listening to WXOX LP Louisville, streaming to you at rxfm.com, broadcasting to you live from Louisville, Kentucky. This is the Driftless Turmoil.

Ended that with Godhead Silo from 1994 off the Kill Rock Stars album The Scientific Supercake doing Battle of the Planets. And we also had in there Riona performing, I think the project's called Tohtou, T-O-H-T-O-U. Riona was the woman from Japan that performed here in Louisville about a month ago. Tap dancing on sheet metal with mics attached, and it was amazing. And she was performing all the percussion in that piece. So that was Himiko from their album 2, which I believe I got that right. And this is the Driftless Turmoil. I'm your host, Brian Manley. Thank you for being here. Talk about a couple things. One, taking photos and video of law enforcement officers performing their duties in public is our constitutional right. This includes police, ICE, FBI, National Guard troops, and other government officials. For more information on this and other free speech issues, go to aclu.org/issues/free speech. 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This is a group called Da Dare here on the Driftless Turmoil.

facing the floor. I'm wearing it smooth. 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I think I'll go home.

action. 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I need to see more than just three dimensions. Stranger than fiction.

Ended that with Oh Young, a song called Dancing Parakeets, which is a track that came out earlier this year. Evil Conk in there, doing It's Normal to Me from their new album, The Shell. Evil Conk is experimental electronic out of Ontario. We had the Sinatras in there from 1980 doing Happy Feeling. We had the High Watermarks from 2007 doing Dutch Tape, and that's a band out of Lexington. The album it came off of is called Polar. Tuxedo Moon in there with What Use from the 1985 album Half Mute, Scream with a View. Richard Steele out of New Zealand doing Folk Song for Michelle. And Dader, which is, I don't know if I'm saying that correctly, it's spelled D-A period, D-A-E-R period. And it's a new album called Waltz Into the Water out of Cleveland. And it's self-described as chaotic art punk. Came out July 7th. I played the track Thunderstorms. This is the Driftless Turmoil. How you doing? Hope you're doing okay. Couple things to talk to you about. Americans interested in contacting their U.S. senators can find the Senate's website online at senate.gov. From there, click on the drop-down menu on the top left corner of the page. Scroll down until you see the name of your state. Click on the state's name, and the website will redirect you to a page that lists both of the state senators and their contact information. Of course, if you need anything from Mitch McConnell, apparently you're not going to get it, even if you ask if he's really alive or not. Hey, let's change the subject. 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Okay, so what are we doing next? Yeah, Broken Cord. Let me tell you about Broken Cord. It's weird psychedelic post-rock from Lithuanian producer and multi-instrumentalist Ernestas Kazialis, better known as Broken Cord. This came out July 6th. This is Broken Cord on the Driftless Turmoil.

I'm a cop.

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The chatter and movement shows how eager is the temperament of these men who have deliberately chosen to give up the usual pattern of young life to train themselves to serve God with all the hardship that that might mean in this modern world.

0: We ended that with some weird project that I found last week, experimental stuff from Dublin, Ireland, called Breakfast Bastard. And they were doing a track called Nazareth. I don't even know how to explain that album, but it's worth checking out. Just goes in all kinds of directions. Breakfast Bastard. We had in there Battles doing Ambulance from the Juice Beat Crips album from 2019. We had Einsterzein Neubauten with D-Electric Merle. Broken Cord out of Lithuania doing Crack from the new album Lima Echo Crack. That brings us to the end of the Driftless Turmoil. I'm your host. I was your host, Brian Manley. Thank you so much for tuning in. I should be back next week. I'm going to leave you with your feel-good, fun-time, summertime track of the week. It's coming to you from 1983. This is the Eurons. Everybody have a good week.
1: Come on, everybody. We are the Eurons, and we have big ears. 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

0: I didn't know what was happening, so I looked up at my friend Terry and said, "Did you hear that? Didn't you hear someone scream?" He said, "No."
1: You're going to love this. Just love it.
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